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6: TRFM weather. Your four-day forecast for Gippsland and the Valley. Looking at Sunday, there is a strong wind warning for waters on the central and east Gippsland coasts. Sunday becoming windy and sunny. Monday morning shower at 2:15. Tuesday morning frost and partly cloudy, 17. And Wednesday sunny at top 21. Heading for a high on Sunday in the Valley of 27, Sale 28, Bairnsdale 29, and Lakes Norbost expecting a top of 29.
7: At the moment, 22 degrees.
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0: These guys must be so happy that they got back together. Backstreet Boys. I mean, how successful was their stint at the Sphere? They're getting ready to do another residency in Germany before popping back to the Sphere in Vegas. Head to backstreetboys.com to see if you might be lured to going over there. I've had a bunch of mates head over and see them, and they said it was one of the greatest experiences of their life. Olivia Rodrigo coming up with Driver's License and Tyler Chanel, both in the next 10.
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0: We're playing music that makes you feel good with Bob Sinclair. Before that, Josh Fawaz, who has got one of the coolest gigs right now, opening for Jason Derulo around Australia and New Zealand on the Last Dance World Tour. They'll be in Melbourne tomorrow, then Perth, Adelaide, and popping over to Auckland. What a gig. And another Aussie on the way for you, Cyril, the latest Breathless, that he's playing next.
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0: off arguably one of the best albums to have dropped in the noughties, The Black Parade, My Chemical Romance with Teenagers. We're playing music that makes you feel good or angsty on the weekend, whatever you need. Maybe Bruno Mars can soothe you a little bit. He's coming up. Also, Gym Class Heroes with The Fighter and some Alex Warren for you as well next.
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20: Your four-day forecast for Gippsland and the Valley. Looking at Sunday, there is a strong wind warning for waters on the central and east Gippsland coasts. Sunday becoming windy and sunny. Monday morning shower at 2:15. Tuesday morning frost and partly cloudy, 17. And Wednesday sunny at top 21. Heading for a high on Sunday in the Valley of 27, Sal 28, Bensdale 29, and Lakes Norbost expecting a top of 29.
21: Right now, 23 degrees.
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0: 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Somba's Undressed coming up, and I'm going to take you back to a time where dancehall was making its way onto radios everywhere, and Sean Paul could do no wrong. I've got one of his biggest hits from 2005 playing for you next.
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0: No Break Boys. We're playing music that makes you feel good and not too far away from me taking you back to one of the great hits from Snoop Dogg and Pharrell, Drop It Like It's Hot, and the new mama, Lady Gaga, on the way with The Dead Dance. That's playing next.
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14: TRFM weather. Your four-day forecast for Gippsland and the Valley. Staying sunny for the rest of the afternoon, and there is a strong wind warning for waters on the central and east Gippsland coast. A slight chance of a shower tonight, westerly winds. Tomorrow, cloudy, medium chance of showers, 14. Tuesday, morning frost, then mostly sunny, 17. And for Wednesday, chance of morning frost, light winds and sunny, expecting a top of 22. Currently 24 degrees.
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0: little Shaboozy, we're playing music that makes you feel good. And a little earlier I played Lady Gaga. And you know what? I think the latest from Miley Cyrus definitely has some Lady Gaga vibes in the sound, definitely in the choreography and the video clip too. I'm already a fan of this song. It's called Bass Persuades and it's playing for you next.
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0: Zara Larsson. We're playing music that makes you feel good. Massive news from the Untitled group during the week that Calvin Harris is coming to Australia and he is going to be playing February next year. 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He is coming up with Florence Welch with Sweet Nothing. The next 15 minutes plus Beyonce's Single Ladies playing next.
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1: TRFM weather. Your four-day forecast for Gippsland and the Valley. Staying sunny for the rest of the afternoon, and there is a strong wind warning for waters on the central and east Gippsland coast. A slight chance of a shower tonight, westerly winds. Tomorrow, cloudy, medium chance of showers, 14. Tuesday, morning frost, then mostly sunny, 17. And for Wednesday, a chance of morning frost, light winds and sunny, expecting a top of 22. Currently, 26 degrees.
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0: 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Listen out for more old school hits every weekday with our old school lunch, and then hang around for Carrie and Tommy back weekday arvos from 3. We're the home of music that makes you feel good this weekend. Andy with you. I've got Charlie Puth to play for us really soon and Samba.
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0: 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Brilliant song. For even more Oz music, remember to listen in to As It Drops tonight with Kayla. It is a very special show. It is the Denny Ute Muster special. You don't want to miss a second of it. It kicks off tonight from 6.
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0: the Pop Alley's Don't Hold Back. It's Andy with more music that makes you feel good in minutes from G Flip. And what a time for them. So exciting, playing the AFL Grand Final next week alongside Michael Painter, Mike Brady, and of course, Kylie Minogue. And then joining Robbie Williams on all his Aussie dates when he's here in November.
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17: Your four-day forecast for Gippsland and the Valley. Staying sunny for the rest of the afternoon, and there is a strong wind warning for waters in the central and east Gippsland coast. A slight chance of a shower tonight, westerly winds. Tomorrow, cloudy, medium chance of showers, 14. Tuesday, morning frost, then mostly sunny, 17. And for Wednesday, a chance of morning frost, light winds and sunny, expecting a top of 22. Currently, 26 degrees.
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0: Yes, Dua Lipa and Levitating. If you think it's hard waiting for the K-pop Demon Hunters sequel, which is at least another three-ish years away, spare a thought for anybody who saw Practical Magic 1 and was hanging out for a sequel for that, because it's only just arrived. It is Australia's number one movie from the last week, so it looks like there might have been a lot of people waiting for this sequel. Although if you're anything like me and you did see number one, chances are you need to revisit that, because number one was released 28 years ago.
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0: 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That's Teddy Swims and Mr. Know It All. Are you ready for music that makes you feel good from Stella Lefty? I'll be popping Boston on for us in a couple of songs' time and the weather at 3.
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14: TRFM weather. Your four-day forecast for Gippsland and the Valley. Staying sunny for the rest of the afternoon, and there is a strong wind warning for waters on the central and east Gippsland coast. A slight chance of a shower tonight, westerly winds. Tomorrow, cloudy, medium chance of showers, 14. Tuesday, morning frost, then mostly sunny, 17. And for Wednesday, chance of morning frost, light winds and sunny, expecting a top of 22.
15: Currently, 26 degrees.
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0: Ariana Grande and Twilight Zone. Can you believe that daylight saving isn't too far away? It's 2 weeks pretty much to the day, Sunday, October 4. But we've got a lot to get through before then, including next weekend's AFL Grand Final. But let's not rush this weekend. Let's take it slow. More music that makes you feel good on the way from Cyril in a Tick and Harry Styles.
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0: 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Everywhere you are, we pretty much are. So just look for us and say hi. More music that makes you feel good coming up shortly.
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16: TRFM weather. Your four-day forecast for Gippsland and the Valley. Staying sunny for the rest of the afternoon, and there is a strong wind warning for waters on the central and east Gippsland coast. A slight chance of a shower tonight, westerly winds. Tomorrow, cloudy, medium chance of showers, 14. Tuesday, morning frost, then mostly sunny, 17. And for Wednesday, chance of morning frost, light winds and sunny, expecting a top of 22. Currently, 26 degrees.
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0: If you like your old school music from the late 90s, like TLC's No Scrubs, perhaps you like your old school movies from the early 90s. Remember this.
1: Kevin!
2: Home Alone.
0: Oh, yeah. As we head into Christmas later on this year, I'm sure that movie will be on repeat in many households, mine included. We love Home Alone around here. Big news for Home Alone fans and Macaulay Culkin fans, because just a few days ago, he announced that he's going to be touring Australia when Home Alone has some special screenings right around the country, and he'll be doing some Q&As and stuff. It sounds like it's going to be so much fun. So keep an eye out for tickets for that if you want to get along. We're the home of music that makes you feel good. I've got some newer stuff in a sec.
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2: I never met you, but I wanted to invite you to the party. And you walked in with those green eyes, never stolen by nobody. And they flicker to the future for a moment I could picture. 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

0: great song for the weekend, don't you think? It's music that makes you feel good. Andy here, and I've got more to play for us from Olivia Dean shortly and Miley. New for her, Bass Persuades, from her new album of the same name that only came out on Friday.
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17: TRFM weather. Your four-day forecast for Gippsland and the Valley. Staying sunny for the rest of the afternoon, and there is a strong wind warning for waters on the central and east Gippsland coast. A slight chance of a shower tonight, westerly winds. Tomorrow, cloudy, medium chance of showers, 14. Tuesday, morning frost, then mostly sunny, 17. And for Wednesday, chance of morning frost, light winds and sunny, expecting a top of 22.
18: Right now, 25 degrees.
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Ah, here comes another one. Welcome to spring. 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

0: Kyle Horan, Slow Hands. Just in case this slipped under the radar for you at the beginning of this year, he's coming to Australia in Feb for his dinner party live on tour. And I've just had a bit of a sneaky look and there are still tickets available. So if you're free, Feb 12, and want to get to Rod Laver, go and get yourself some tickets to see Niall Horan live.
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0: 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It's Olivia Rodrigo and Drop Dead. And you're here making way for Kayla because it is all about the Denny Ute Muster next for a special edition of As It Drops.
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17: TRFM weather. Your four-day forecast for Gippsland and the Valley. Looking at Monday, there is a strong wind warning for waters along the east and central Gippsland coast. A cloudy day, medium chance of showers from the early morning. Westerly winds, the fine danger moderate. Tuesday, morning frost, mostly sunny, 17. Wednesday, sunny, 23. And Thursday, partly cloudy, a top 26. Heading for high on Monday in the Valley of 14, South 15, Bairnsdale 16 and Lakes Norbos 15.
18: Right now, 25 degrees.
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20: 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Creative, diverse, and very much alive. As it drops.
21: As it drops, your weekly celebration of just how creative, diverse and alive Australian music truly is. It is your host here, Kayla, and in just 2 weeks' time, we will be making our way to Deniliquin for the Denny Ute Muster. So this show is about all of the incredible Aussie acts that are on that lineup and making their way to the Denny. Well, the Denny Festival, the Denny Stage. We can't wait for it. So, earlier in the shows, we actually caught up with Ian Moss. So a quick replay on that one. Plus, some of our people from Denny actually hit the ground running with some other chats with people like Amber Lawrence, Billy Joe Porter, even Lee Kernaghan as well. So keep it here to hear a bit more from them and how you can also get your tickets to the Denny Ute Muster. First, this gal on the lineup, it's Tori Dark, Prettiest Wreck, as it drops.

0: 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As it drops.
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1: We are chatting with Ian Moss on As It Drops. Now, after all these years, what actually kind of keeps you inspired to keep writing, recording, and also touring as well?
2: Well, look, you know, I'm never satisfied with my level of learning. So, for me, it's I'm always on YouTube looking for different players and different ideas. And because you can go, you know, we didn't have that when Troy and I first started.
1: Yeah.
2: It was all a teacher and maybe one theory book, and a bit of radio. And you know, we're both country lads, so. I grew up in Alice Springs, so for me, you couldn't even see. There's no way of seeing the players. So I could hear it, but there's a lot of stuff just really difficult to figure out. So for me, is when I first got down to Adelaide and saw some. You know, Adelaide had an excellent music scene, and seeing is believing, or seeing is learning, because you're hearing it, and a lot of the time we've both got a very good ear, but you just need to see where what those hands are doing on the fretboard. And these days now, you can jump on YouTube at any level and any style and pick up and learn things. And so I'm still really keen. I'm still adding colours to the palette, is what I like to say.
1: Yeah, wonderful. It's wonderful to have the nostalgia of what you know from previous times, from those days of hustling music to now also pairing that with new age kind of music and how it can be made from bedrooms and it can be made from just the click of your phone as well. Are there artists that are super fresh on, I guess, the music market that you're like, damn, I really wish I'd love to, you know, learn a bit from them, or anyone that really inspires you to this day as well?
2: Oh, look, there's so many people. For me, I've always been rock and blues, but just delving more into theory and jazz players. There's so many, you know, there's new young guys like Matteo Mancuso is a really exciting, inspiring young Sicilian guitar player. It's just phenomenal. And then you've got the guys, you know, long gone now, like Wes Montgomery, a big name in jazz, and all manner of people in between.
1: Yeah, it's wonderful that jazz and country can actually make some cool music together. You know, hearing those two separate genres, you don't think that it can do that, but inspirations can be pulled from so many different things, and it's wonderful for you to also have that love of all of those different sides to make what is the Ian Moss sound today. And taking that sound and, I guess, pairing it with someone like Troy Cassadaly must also be a bit of a pleasure too. You and Troy coming from, you know, different musical backgrounds and different kind of walks, but coming together perfectly, what kind of makes the partnership work so well for you two?
2: Well, one thing is, I mean, I first started working with Troy, it was almost an accident. A few years ago, he was taking a bit of a departure, I guess, from his normal country thing and was doing a blues and soul album. He'd invited his hometown mate and a co-writer of some great songs, Don Walker. Both those lads are from Grafton. Troy is recording an album on the Central Coast above Sydney. And Don said, you should come along and have a listen. You know, you'll be surprised. And I walk in just right in the middle of Troy singing a beautiful old Dan Penn song called The Dark End of the Street. And the next thing I know, I've been invited in to have a sing, and then after that, yeah, we had the duet of that song on that album, and now we've come the full circle because we're just about to release that song as part of a double live album, which was recorded on the last Let's All Together Alone tour in 22 when we played at the Bendigo Jail, which has now been converted to a theatre called the Alumbra Theatre. So we've got a live double album, which is coming out on October the 2nd, by the way, if I may mention, and can be pre-ordered. And that's our single, Dark End of the Street.
1: Wonderful. That electricity that built in that room must have been a wonderful kind of feeling to have. But then also, I guess, the start of brotherhood as well between yourself and Troy, and taking the feeling of music.
0: Hear more from this great Aussie artist just after this as it drops.
1: More special as well, and going on that journey together.
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5: Your four-day forecast for Gippsland and the Valley. Looking at Monday, there is a strong wind warning for waters along the east and central Gippsland coast. A cloudy day, medium chance of showers from the early morning. Westerly winds, the fire danger moderate. Tuesday, morning frost, mostly sunny, 17. Wednesday, sunny, 23. And Thursday, partly cloudy, a top 26. Heading for high on Monday in the Valley of 14, South 15, Bairnsdale 16, and Lakes Norbos 15.
6: Right now, 23 degrees.
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9: 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As it drops.
10: As it drops, your Denny Ute Muster special, the first weekend of October. You need to find yourself in Denny for some amazing country music. Aussie acts like Amber Lawrence, Tori Darkley, Kernaghan, Troy Cassidaly, Ian Moss, and also some pop talent too, like Shepherd and Tones and I. A killer lineup of Aussie acts. And it was actually Nathan that got on the ground and had a chat with Billy Joe Porter and Amber Lawrence too about, well, how excited they are to be performing at Denny Ute Muster. We'll click play on those soon. But first, yes, Shepherd is making their way to Denny in 2 weeks' time. They'll be playing this one for sure. It's Sayonara. As it drops.

0: For now, solid gold. As it drops, Nathan caught up with Billy Joe Porter ahead of Denny Utemaster, first weekend of October.
1: Billy Joe Porter, hello. It is a pleasure to speak to you.
2: Nathan, it's great to chat to you as well. I am very excited about Denny Utemaster.
1: I can imagine. You've played some big festivals across Australia and even overseas in the US and Canada and things like that. How does the Denny Utemaster shape up to what you've done already?
2: Oh, look, to be honest, the Denny Utemaster has been on my bucket list for years. I grew up out west near in Corindai, near Tamworth, and my crew, as a 17-year-old P-plater, we were all in the utes, so convoys, aerials, spotlights. So, I do appreciate that kind of culture, so I'm very excited to get to Denny Utemaster for the first time and, see it on a really big scale.
1: Yeah, I'd imagine. You seem like you're ready to go. You seem like you know what it's all about. What can audience expect from you at this year's Utemaster?
2: Oh, look, I love to have fun and have a good time, so I'll hopefully be whipping everyone up into a frenzy, and I'll be bringing my trumpet player and keys player. So, we'll be bringing some songs. I have one song called Howl at the Moon, and I really like everyone to howl along with me, so hopefully we'll be turning everyone into a wild pack of dingoes.
1: It sounds like a lot of fun. And I just want to talk to you about your music recently. So you put out your first album, self-titled album, a couple of years ago. What was that process like for you?
2: Oh, look, it was really exciting just, you know, to write a bunch of songs and then to get to work with someone like Shane Nicholson on the production was, you know, a real pinch me moment. And, you know, for the first album to hear what, you know, how the songs came to life and just building from that since then, it's been a really great journey. And I reckon I'm pretty hooked on it. So I can see myself doing this long into the future.
1: That's amazing. And you're currently working on your second album. How does that compare to your first one, like that process? Is it similar, different?
2: Well, I've been writing songs for a really long time. So the first album really was the songs that I'd been repetitively playing in my live shows. And so that was great to get, you know, those ones recorded. But then the second album I've been kind of thinking about, okay, what's next? What kind of feelings do I want to invoke in people? And it's been a lot of sharing songs that are kind of uplifting and help people look to the good things. I suppose that's why my brand new song that's just come out. But, you know, really thinking about what kind of impact do I want to make on the world through music, and it's a positive impact. So I want to focus on songs that are going to make people feel good, feel happy and appreciate what they've got.
1: And one last question, a bit of a fun one to throw out there before we wrap up. I've noticed you sell mini harmonicas on your store. Do you consider yourself a pretty rip-roaring mini harmonica player?
2: Well, thanks for noticing. Yes, I would consider myself, you know, a bit of a mini harmonica player, because it's just one of those little instruments you can take with you everywhere you go. And, you know, you might be bored in line and you can just whip out the mini harmonica and have a bit of a toot. You might be driving around in the ute and you might be like, oh, this is a cool song on the radio. It's in the same key as my mini harmonica. Just give it a bit of a toot, you know, like it's just opportunities are endless for having a good time once you've got a mini harmonica.
1: I think I share the exact same mantra as you with that one. Well, thanks so much for the chat, Billy. Billy Joe Porter performing at this year's Denny Utemaster. 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
4: 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There is a bushfire that started at Longford Locksport Road, Seacombe, not yet under control. The bushfire is travelling from the south end of Longford Longsport Road in a southeasterly direction towards Paradise Beach. Monitor conditions, be ready to act. It is not safe to return to the area. Be aware of potential dangerous bushfire and tree hazards. 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

0: G-Flip, Bet on Fire, Nathan caught up with Amber Lawrence ahead of the Denny Ute Muster, first weekend of October. You need to book your tickets so you can see this gal.
1: Amber, how are you today?
2: I'm great. Thanks for having me.
1: Tell me about your new album, Suburban Cowgirl. That's right, isn't it?
2: Yeah, that's right. Yeah, so really excited about this. This is my eighth album, which sounds like so many albums, which I guess it is, but this sort of represents everything I am and everything I grew into being through country music. You know, I started loving country music in about 2004. I was 20 years old-ish and became a country singer because I loved the music. But I grew up in the city, you know. I grew up in the suburbs, and nobody ever questioned it, though, because of the fact, I mean, they always wanted to know how I loved country music, but, you know, because I really had an authenticity about my love of the genre and the lyrics and being committed to travelling around Australia and, you know, putting in as a country singer.
1: Do you have a standout track? Is there a track that people should be ready to hear for the first time?
2: Yeah, I think the song that's coming with the album, the release called Sing Me Home, is one that I think is going to be stuck in the set list for a long time because it really describes some of the quirky experiences I've had and also is a thank you to the fans. You know, like I absolutely wouldn't be here without them. And, you know, Denny Ute Muster, for example, I came in my Corolla in 2008 and back then it wasn't as big. So I was able to drive my Corolla up to the stage, the day stage, sold CDs out of the boot of the Corolla, and I have fans that bought that album. I still got them 20 years later, and they still go, remember when you sold your CDs out of the boot of the car, Denny?
1: So tell me a little bit more about Denny. How are you feeling about it this year, being a part of it, and hosting as well, like emceeing the whole event? That's a big, yeah. Huge shoes.
2: Oh, I love it. I feel like I'm really lucky to be sort of part of the extended family, you know, because I have been coming for so long. You know, 2008 was that first time, rolled up in the Corolla, and now here we are, I don't know how many years, not quite 20 years later, but hosting and playing the main stage. And I'll be on ground. I mean, last year I came to do the hosting, and it was really nice to see how many people wanted to have a chat with me. And you know, it makes you feel like, oh, cool, I'm still doing something all right in this game. It's, you know, people still want to stop me for photos and say, when are you playing? And that kind of thing. So I just love all of the parts of Denny Ute Muster, from, you know, whether it's dust or mud or the Ferris wheel or the day stage or the youth, or that it's just so huge, it's so big. And last year, the amount of steps I did walking around the grounds, you know, to be hosting or checking things out or catching up with friends or old people I'd met before, you know, it was almost like a marathon.
1: Yeah, I bet. I could imagine so. Are there any people you're particularly keen to see perform this year at the Ute Muster?
2: Oh, I actually do really want to see Tones and I perform, and I'm playing right before her, which is cool.
1: Well, no pressure.
2: So, yeah, no pressure. I mean, look, we're different in our genre, so hopefully all the country fans anyway are going to be flocking to my stage, and then as soon as she starts, they can run over to catch her. Obviously, a huge hit. I think it's, you know, Dance Monkey is one of the biggest Australian songs of all time, and that's to be, like, hugely applauded. So really looking forward to seeing that. And I know she has, like, amazing show with great backup singers and all of that. So I think it's going to be quite spectacular. We have a really fun show as well. We have, you know, two backing singers. We've got two guitarists. We've got a big band. We've got lots of choreography. We're upping the stakes this year and just really looking forward to having a great time.
1: Yeah, and speaking about upping the stakes, a really important question that I'll... This will be my final one before we end. How many outfits do you have planned? What can we expect from you?
2: Yeah, last Denny Ute Muster, because I was hosting, I think I changed about six times, six different outfits. Yeah, I'll have to top that then. Like, I'll do eight. Let's say eight.
1: We'll yep, say eight. Definitely. I like that. We'll make sure to keep an eye. We'll try and count them as
2: hold
1: you appear on
2: that
1: stage. I will hold you to that. I will hold you to that. Well, thank you so much for the chat, Amber. It's been awesome speaking to you.
2: Thank you. Really appreciate it. And we'll see you at the Denny Ute Muster.
1: Absolutely. Amber Lawrence will be performing at this year's Denny Ute Muster, held on Friday the 2nd and Saturday the 3rd of October. Tickets are on sale now and available via dennyutemuster.com.au.
3: 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There is a bushfire that started at Longford Locksport Road, Seacombe, not yet under control. The bushfire is travelling from the south end of Longford Longsport Road in a south-easterly direction towards Paradise Beach. Monitor conditions, be ready to act. It is not safe to return to the area. Be aware of potential dangerous bushfire and tree hazards. 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

0: the Hilltop Hoods. As it drops, it has been your Denny Ute Master special, and it isn't stopping here in the next hour. It was Emma that actually caught up with Lee Kernaghan, the icon in Aussie country music, making his way to the Denny Ute Master first weekend of October. More details coming soon. Now, though, another fella on the lineup, Casey Barnes, still in the fight.
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4: TRFM weather. Your four-day forecast for Gippsland and the Valley. Looking at Monday, there is a strong wind warning for waters along the east and central Gippsland coast. A cloudy day, medium chance of showers from the early morning. Westerly winds, the fire danger moderate. Tuesday, morning frost, mostly sunny, 17. Wednesday, sunny, 23. And Thursday, partly cloudy, atop 26. Heading for high on Monday in the Valley of 14, South 15, Bairnsdale 16, and Lakes Norbos 15.
5: Right now, 21 degrees.
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7: 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This is Australian music. Creative, diverse, and very much alive. As it drops.
8: As it drops, your weekly celebration of just how creative, diverse and alive Australian music truly is. It has been your Denny Utmaster special today and it's not stopping until we play a bit of Lee Kernaghan. He's coming up with Emma, who had a bit of a chat to him. Now, if you want to find your tickets and your camping and how to organise your travel there, well, go to the Denny Utmaster website, book your tickets before they sell out. Now, we're going to play you a bit of Taylor Moss. She is on the Denny Utmaster lineup. You won't want to miss her because I love this hit. It's Megaphone. As it drops.

0: As It Drops, your weekly celebration of just how creative, diverse and alive Australian music truly is. And you will see that very much alive at the Denny Ute Muster. It was Emma that caught up with Lee Kernaghan on the lineup, and you can see in the flesh if you get your tickets.
1: Joining me now is Denny Ute Muster royalty. This man has been part of the Muster since its inception and continues to wow crowds each and every time he comes back. Gearing up for his 15th Denny Ute Muster, a big good morning to Lee Kernaghan.
2: Hey, g'day Emma, how are you?
1: Good, thanks. How are you?
2: Yeah, really good. Pumped. Can't wait.
1: 15 appearances. This is absolutely a record. Can you believe it's 15 already?
2: Wow, it's hard to believe, but I remember that very first one that I did. I think it was back in 1999, if my memory serves me.
1: It was. So long ago.
2: Yeah, and it was just so many people and so many Utes, and I think it just took everybody, like Deniliquin, the whole community and everybody there, it took them all by surprise because it was just like an invasion of country Australia.
1: That's a good way to put it. The best kind of invasion.
2: Oh, yeah. There were dust clouds for miles, let me tell you.
1: Now, you would have seen a lot of changes over the years at the Muster. What do you think has changed the most?
2: Well, you don't tend to get the sage invasions that we had before, because that very first year, it was just the excitement just spilled over right onto. There was a full and total stage invasion. I had a song called Skinny Dippin', and there was a lot of wild stuff happening on stage. Somebody was leaving the ground with my black guitar,
1: no.
2: And one of the security guys says, "Hey, that's Lee's guitar. Take it back." And they did, but it was different times back then.
1: Sure was. So definitely the security has improved over the years. That's good to know.
2: But the car park still goes off, and that's one of my favourite places, just to get out there and see all the Utes and everything, people out there camping and having a good time.
1: Yeah.
2: I've done a couple of video clips out there as well over the years.
1: Yes, so I've seen. It's very exciting. And what's and obviously you did the live album as well a couple of years ago, which is just iconic, and it captured Denny so well. Which out of your performances over the years has been your favourite?
2: They're all incredible. I think the year that I rolled in with a brand new song called Ute Me.
1: Yes, yes.
2: We shot the video clip there on stage, which was like epic. And then a few years back, I rolled in with the Wolf Brothers, and we did Till It Ends.
1: Yes.
2: We recorded that music video out in the car park with all the punters. It was pretty epic too.
1: Now, there are whispers around the place at the moment that you have a new album coming out this year. So does that mean there's a chance of another film clip being done this year?
2: What a great idea. And I've got a brand new song coming out probably in the next month or so. So and I'm really looking forward to hitting the stage with some of these new songs to play everyone.
1: That is very exciting. So will the album be out by the time the Ute Muster comes around?
2: I don't think the album will be out. That will probably be up to the second single, probably dropping the second single, and then the album will come out early next year.
1: Yeah, beautiful. So we get to hear things nice and early here in Denny, always breaking the mold.
2: Oh, 100%. Oh, it's just so incredible and so many memories. I remember when the Wolf Brothers first joined me as my band, my touring band, which was back in, I think, 2013, when we did. That was the year that the world record for the most amount of Utes.
1: Yes, so that was crazy.
2: Their very first gig with me was the Denny Ute Muster.
1: Oh, what an initiation.
2: It was a baptism of fire.
1: I bet. And they kept coming back, so you did something right.
2: Yeah, no, that's never been the same ever since.
1: No, they had an excellent show last year, actually, too. They absolutely took that stage by storm, so you've taught them well.
2: Yeah, well, they love Denny, as I do, too, and it's a festival that's close to my heart, and I know the boys the same. And I think it's just one of those unique events that's thoroughly Australian. There's nothing like it anywhere else in the country, in fact, anywhere else in the world. And so I think every Australian should come to the Denny Ute Muster at least once in their life.
1: Oh, it's an experience. You just have to. It's a bucket list item.
2: Yeah. It's such a great atmosphere, though. You know, you got the bull riding, you got the circle work, the tractor pulls, you got the camping, and And all that music, and it's great to be a part of such a huge lineup of acts that are playing there this year as well.
1: It really is, and even more so now they've really made it family inclusive, so there's even more things for the kids to come along and enjoy, and it's real festival feeling for everyone in the family, which is just, it just keeps getting better every year. They're amazing.
2: Yeah, it's great that there's a real general appeal out there for it. But, you know, there's still a lot of fun and games out there in the car park.
1: Once the sun goes down.
2: and I encourage that kind of behaviour.
1: Well, that's what we're all here for. Now, there are a lot of younger country artists coming through at the moment that have looked up to you over the years, who are now performing alongside you and Denny. How do you feel about the growth of popularity of country music?
2: It's fantastic. It really is incredible. I see that Taylor Moss is going to be there.
1: Yes.
2: Bella McKenzie is doing some incredible stuff. Tori Dark, Zach and George, Casey Barnes will be there. And then, you know, you get some of the really big acts like Troy Cassidaley and Ian Moss and Shepherd and Tones and I. So I'm stoked to be a part of that lineup.
1: Is there anyone in particular from this year's lineup that you're looking forward to seeing that you just cannot wait? Like, who's the standout for you?
2: Well, I really like what Zach and George are doing at the moment. They're good old country boys, and they're writing some really good music that connects. And I think they're going to go down really, really well on stage with that Denny crowd.
1: Fantastic. Now, are you camping this year?
2: Well, it depends how late we go. I could end up anywhere.
1: So you'll be prepared.
2: I remember I did my very first shoey out in the car park.
1: Your first one? Where else would you rather do it?
2: Before I knew what a shoey was. This is the early days. And somebody passed me. I was doing a song. It was a video clip, actually. And I was doing it on the back of a ute.
1: Of course.
2: And they started chanting, shoey, shoey, shoey. And somebody handed me one of their boots. It was a dirty old, might have been an R.M. Williams boot, I don't know. And there was rum in it or whatever. And so they handed it to me, and I sculled it. And my voice has never been the same ever since.
1: But did you get it in the video? That's the main thing. Was it worth it for the video shot?
2: I think it's in there, yeah.
1: I'm going to have to double check that before you get here and recall it for you.
2: 100%, yeah.
1: That is so good. Lee Kerningham will be performing at this year's Denny Ute Muster held on Friday the 2nd and Saturday the 3rd of October. Tickets are on sale now and available through dennyutemuster.com.au. Lee, thank you so much for your time.

0: monitor conditions message for Duts and Downs, Golden Beach, Paradise Beach and Seacombe. There is a bushfire that started at Longford Locksport Road, Seacombe, not yet under control. The bushfire is travelling from the south end of Longford Longsport Road in a southeasterly direction towards Paradise Beach. Monitor conditions, be ready to act. It is not safe to return to the area. Be aware of potential dangerous bushfire and tree hazards. More at Emergency Vic.
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1: This is a Watch and Act Threat is Reduced, Monitor Conditions message for Dutts and Downs, Golden Beach, Paradise Beach and Seacombe. There is a bushfire that started at Longford Locksport Road, Seacombe, not yet under control. The bushfire is travelling from the south end of Longford Longsport Road in a south-easterly direction towards Paradise Beach. Monitor conditions, be ready to act. 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
5: Your four-day forecast for Gippsland and the Valley. Looking at Monday, there is a strong wind warning for waters along the east and central Gippsland coast. A cloudy day, medium chance of showers from the early morning. Westerly winds, the fine danger moderate. Tuesday, morning frost, mostly sunny, 17. Wednesday, sunny, 23. And Thursday, partly cloudy, atop 26. Heading for a high on Monday in the Valley of 14, South 15, Bairnsdale 16, and Lakes Norbos 15.
6: Currently 17 degrees.
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Forget the gym. 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Ah, here comes another one. 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

0: This is a Watch and Act threat is reduced, monitor conditions message for Dutts and Downs, Golden Beach, Paradise Beach and Seacombe. There is a bushfire that started at Longford Locksport Road, Seacombe, not yet under control. The bushfire is travelling from the south end of Longford Longsport Road in a southeasterly direction towards Paradise Beach. Monitor conditions, be ready to act. 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

0: This is a Watch and Act Threat is Reduced, Monitor Conditions message for Dutton Downs, Golden Beach, Paradise Beach and Seacombe. There is a bushfire that started at Longford Locksport Road, Seacombe, not yet under control. The bushfire is travelling from the south end of Longford Longsport Road in a southeasterly direction towards Paradise Beach. Monitor conditions, be ready to act. 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
5: Your four-day forecast for Gippsland and the Valley. Looking at Monday, there is a strong wind warning for waters along the east and central Gippsland coast. A cloudy day, medium chance of showers from the early morning. Westerly winds, the fire danger moderate. Tuesday, morning frost, mostly sunny, 17. Wednesday, sunny, 23. And Thursday, partly cloudy, a top 26. Heading for high on Monday in the Valley of 14, South 15, Bairnsdale 16, and Lakes Norbos 15.
6: At the moment, 16 degrees.
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1: Me not working hard. Yeah, right, picture that with a Kodak. 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
1: 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G'day, Aaron. 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
5: Your four-day forecast for Gippsland and the Valley. Looking at Monday, there is a strong wind warning for waters along the east and central Gippsland coast. A cloudy day, medium chance of showers from the early morning. Westerly winds, the fine danger moderate. Tuesday, morning frost, mostly sunny, 17. Wednesday, sunny, 23. And Thursday, partly cloudy, atop 26. Heading for a high on Monday in the Valley of 14, South 15, Bairnsdale 16, and Lakes Norbos 15. Right now, 15 degrees.
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A Watch and Act fire threat is reduced, monitor conditions message has been issued for Seacombe. A bushfire that started at Longford Locksport Road, Seacombe, is not yet under control. The bushfire is travelling from the south end of Longford Locksport Road in a northeasterly direction. Monitor conditions and be ready to act. It is not

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0: 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A bushfire that started at Longford Locksport Road, Seacombe, is not yet under control. The bushfire is travelling from the south end of Longford Locksport Road in a northeasterly direction. Monitor conditions and be ready to act. It is not safe to return to the area. 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

0: A Watch and Act fire threat is reduced, monitor conditions message has been issued for Seacombe. A bushfire that started at Longford Locksport Road, Seacombe, is not yet under control. The bushfire is travelling from the south end of Longford Locksport Road in a north-easterly direction. Monitor conditions and be ready to act. It is not safe to return to the area. 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
8: People, a couple of bros, went over to Thailand recently to get a hair transplant. Ooh. Went in solidarity, both got the dome done, which I'm sure, Matt, I think we've talked about you considering that at some point.
9: Oh, yeah, on Turkish Airlines.
8: Yeah.
9: That's the one that everyone seems to be sort of, you know, leaning towards. Apparently you get on the plane and everyone's got the little dotted head.
8: It's a long day in the chair, yeah, from what I hear.
9: I had a friend to do it in Australia, though. They preferred it. They had to spend about 20 grand, but they get constant, like, checkups and they, yeah, you know, it's sort of like buying your electronics from an actual store. You can kind of go back to it and
8: exactly,
9: there's accountability.
8: It's getting your gun from a gun dealership, not just in the mail.
9: just delivered, God almighty.
8: As you mentioned yesterday. But anyway, I'm glad you brought up Turkey because this story is about Turkey, which, okay, is the hub of medical tourism for a lot of these type of things. I don't know how true it is because Annalise told me she was talking to a friend who works with an airline and says that the pilot of an airline, his girlfriend, it happened to his girlfriend or something like that.
9: Okay.
8: Right. So this is how far we're getting from the, which makes me go, I wonder. Anyway, this particular person wanted to get a breast enlargement surgery done.
9: Yeah.
8: Okay. Not just hair plugs in Turkey or, you know, hair transplants. You can get all sorts of things done, including a boob job.
9: Yeah.
8: Flies over there, gets it done. Now, according to this story, she was getting quite a large size option.
9: Mm-hmm.
8: Okay. Goes in there, picks that, goes under the knife, comes to. They go, oh, it all went very well. Looks at it. Perfect. All fine. That healing, that scar under the, you know, breast, that'll heal up totally fine. We did encounter when we got in, it was difficult to stretch the skin across the entire section. So what we did was we took a little bit of a graft from your back and just placed it there so that it would all fit and would look nice and it wouldn't, you know, be a problem. So he's like, mm-hmm. Oh, okay. And it turned out looking okay. That's fine. Goes back to Australia or wherever. Starts feeling a bit crook, a bit sore around the back area. Not sure what's going on. Goes into the doctor. It's like, oh, can you check out what's going on? They give her a x-ray or ultrasound. And they say, I'm sorry, but it looks like you only have one kidney.
9: What?
8: So the skin graft from the back to give the chest skin a little bit of extra give was actually a ruse to open up.
9: Steal the back their kidney.
8: And while you're in the chair, take your kidney.
9: Oh, no. Okay, what do we think?
8: That's the thing. Sometimes if it's like, no, this literally happened to my friend, you could go, Jesus, that's crazy. What? Unbelievable. But it's a bit more believable because it's a close one. I'm telling you, after my girlfriend told me that her friend knew someone whose girlfriend this happened to. So the longest stretch that's getting is making me go, I'm not sure how true this is. But I wanted to bring it up with you, Matt, because you've got a good nose for these kind of things. How true do you reckon this is?
9: Okay, for one, I love it.
8: That's awful.
9: No, let's not let the truth get in the way of a good story. That is an incredible story, and I do think that it's incredibly interesting. Having Googled it, the idea that someone would wake up in a hotel bathtub full of ice, which is the version that we've all heard.
8: No, exactly.
9: That apparently is false. But they say real-world kidney theft is a highly complex, sophisticated crime. A transplant requires precise tissue matching, sterile operating rooms, and a strict 24-hour survival window for the organ and highly trained surgeons. So
8: you're in the highly trained surgery area.
9: Yes.
8: But can people who are good at crafting voluptuous breasts also be good at stealing kidneys?
9: There is somewhere called the Kavre Kidney Valley in Nepal in which extremely poor people are manipulated into selling their organs.
8: Well, that's not very nice.
9: No, it's not.
8: That's
9: so
8: slightly depressing.
9: Yes, but I'm not seeing anything from plastic surgery. But I tell you what, let's hear from you, okay? If you have any stories like this that you can verify, please let us know at matt.n.alex, please. Because, yeah, we've got to get to the bottom of this. Right now, Daiso, we've got a guest coming up next, so we're going to have them join us. And Bron, don't you think I don't want to hear about these other sexual urban legends? So we're going to do that on Thursday.
8: It's a Matt and Alex all-day breakfast urban sex legend special coming up for you.
9: Well, Alex Dyson, I'm very excited to be introducing a guest to Matt and Alex All Day Breakfast, who you might recognize from Instagram or TikTok from her incredible observations of the differences between life in Australia versus the United States of America. She sounds a little bit like this.
7: I might hurt some Australians' feelings by saying this, but I always give it to you straight, and I'm going to tell you. When Australians say no to Americans and to probably other people in the world, it does sound like you're adding an R at the end of that word. Nor. It's not an Ocker thing. It's not a Bogan thing. It's not a regional thing. It's a all of Australians thing. Y'all sound like you say nor instead of no. No, nor.
9: Wow, getting the H2O treatment there. Oh, no. Is Lexi in Wonderland. Hello, Lex. Oh, Lex in Wonderland, I should say. Sorry. Hello,
10: hi.
9: Lex. How are you?
10: G'day, mate.
9: How's it going?
10: It's going great. I'm very excited to be here. Thank you for having me.
8: I'm excited to have you on, Lex. I couldn't believe when Matt said, I bumped into this girl, Lex. She does these, you know, from America, but living in Brisbane. Now I'm like, oh my God. I watch her all the time.
9: Yeah.
10: Pops up. That's so nice.
8: I think it's maybe not just you, Lex, but so many different people experiencing Australia for the first time. It is really interesting to see our country through their eyes. And you're such a great proponent of it. You're so good at it. When did you first move to this country?
10: Yeah, we moved in August 2024, so pretty soon it'll be 2 years, and it's flown by, I gotta say. Very fast experience, but a very wonderful one too.
9: What I find interesting is because you've popped up on my feed, on Alex's feed, on so many feeds, probably producer Bronze feed. So many of your videos are about the differences between Australian and American culture and things that you've gotten used to. But what surprises me is you've gotten, I think you're clocking at 70,000 followers on Instagram alone already. You weren't in the business at all up until, what, 2 years ago?
10: Yeah, I started posting regularly January of last year. So it's been a year and a half. And I just said I was going to commit to it and post every day. And here we are.
9: So you literally, you were like, it's just such an interesting turn of events because so many people who are doing the Instagram thing, you know, it's comedians or it's presenters or whatever. And you had no background in that. And you just said, I'm going to be a content creator.
10: Yes, but that's kind of how my mind works. I've had many different roles, careers in the past, and every time I'm like, I want to do this now. And luckily I have a husband who supports my crazy dreams. And I had the time to dedicate to this new venture of mine, given we had just moved and I had to quit my job in Houston where we moved from and didn't have a job here. So it all just kind of aligned in a really beautiful way. And everything has been very organic. If I get an opportunity, I usually say yes and just roll with that.
11: 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It's Matt and Alex, the all-day breakfast podcast for your early morning.
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0: It'll be something very sarcastic, like, oh, imagine that you're living in somewhere other than America and things are different. I'm like,
1: right.
0: Yeah, that's what I'm celebrating. Yeah. I'm like,
2: that's the point of traveling is to go and see different things.
0: They automatically assume that because I'm talking about something different that I don't like it. And so here's the thing. That's why I said I realize now why it was such a trigger point for people. It's like, I see a lot of creators, specifically Americans, who get on there and it comes off as whinging, complaining a little bit about the differences or making fun of. And I can't grab my mind on that because, it's just, I don't know how you could go to a different country and make fun of an entire culture, which, by the way, the clip you played, I cringed because it was the way that Aussies say no. You cut out the parts where I say that with love, and I say that.
2: No. Hey, the Matt and Alex podcast is a safe space. No one is hating you on this podcast.
0: Oh,
2: no one is assuming that you hate Australia.
1: That's the good thing about podcasting as well. We found, Lex, is everyone wants to be here. When we were on live radio, like, you just have people tuning in for the music. And sometimes they'd have comments to say about our hot takes. So, yeah, very safe space.
0: Because the reality is I actually really, really love the Australian accent, and I always have, down to like living in the States and there's an Aussie actor on the screen. I'm just like, oh my gosh, they talk so cool. So like, I really do say that with love because I love the way y'all talk.
2: How is your Aussie accent going?
0: Terrible.
2: Go on, give us a statement. Say I went down to the shops and
0: oh my god, no.
1: We could come up with something. Down to the milk bar.
2: Went down to the milk bar and bought a dim sum.
1: Had some chalky milk.
0: I went to the milk bar.
2: Go on.
0: And bowl a dim sum. I'm so bad. I use my mouth too much. I use too much of my mouth. I've just got to like flatten my tongue and not
1: really
0: use it.
1: Really got to keep the mouth still when you're talking in an Aussie accent. That's absolutely right. Did any of these haters refer to you quite cruelly, Lex, as a seppo?
0: Yes.
1: Okay.
0: Uh-huh.
2: And did you learn that pretty quickly, what that is?
0: I had to Google it.
2: I didn't really know what that is for most of my life until I was probably 25 or something. It's pretty old school.
0: Yeah.
2: I mean, one of the things that I really appreciate about your content as well is your observations around schooling. That must have been quite a culture shock for you. What are some of the things that stood out for you school-wise? Because you've got a young son who you take to school, etc.
0: Yeah, I have one pinned to my page on Instagram that did pretty well, and it's just me in my car after I dropped off my son in the morning, and I think about this a lot, almost daily, if I'm being honest, and it's the safety of the schools here comparatively to what we experience in the States, and specifically around how kids are dropped off and picked up so effortlessly. Like, the kids can just go out to their parents' car by themselves. The parents can go into the campus of the school, or the school grounds.
2: Well, you have to, in a lot of cases, in like prep and stuff, you have to take your child into
1: the
2: school.
1: Room.
0: Yeah. And like, so then you see kids playing at the oval, and they like, there's all of these exit points to the street. And the kids just like, they just like trust the kids not to leave. And I'm like, what? This is wild. There's not like guards at the gate or, you know, and I know that they have like teachers and aides.
1: Or watchtowers or.
2: Yeah. But seriously, like, we used to, that's how we grew up. Yeah. The gates are just there. You can leave if you, no one would dare do it though. You'd get too much trouble.
0: That's what blows my mind. That's what blows my mind. I'm like, kids just don't, they just do
1: and
0: the right
1: thing. And it helps lead to one of the great joys of being in primary school. What usually happen maybe once every 2 years, and that's a random dog comes in and runs around the oval. And you're like, oh my God, there's a dog in the school. There's a dog in the school. And everyone loves it.
0: Yeah, in the comments, some people were sharing some stories like that of like the one time their school went on lockdown is there's a drunk parrot in the oval or something. I'm just like,
1: That's what I find interesting as well, because, and maybe you'll be able to enlighten me on this, Lex, when it comes to the awful, awful incidences, and they're relatively rare but way too common, of the school shooting in America, right?
0: Mm.
1: The reaction to that is to, and you can understand why people do it, but to run the drills to what happens if there, it happens enough that so many schools would have active shooter drills in the school, which in and of themselves would be traumatic to plant in young children's minds that this could happen. And like, growing up under that kind of wait. I remember talking to American in Australia. When they go to a bar or a restaurant, they always sit with their back to the wall so they could look at the exit.
0: The power seat. I do the same thing.
1: Yeah.
0: We call it the power seat so you can see everything.
1: I'm so fortunate to never have had to consider that ever in my life.
0: Yeah.
1: But how do young people deal with that? Not just the things where it actually happens and the horrific stuff of that, but just the weird, insidious thought about it because you've got these sort of drills or you've got a Kevlar backpack or something like that.
0: Yeah, it's hard to conceptualize if you weren't brought up in that culture because just like any other cultural norms that we struggle to understand, it just becomes normal where we don't know any different. It's terrible to have to think about, and regardless, that doesn't take away the challenge that parents, even me myself, you know, scanning my son's school for weak points of entry, you know, when we were doing the tour and that sort of thing. It's a terrible thing to have to worry about, and I'm not saying that it's not, but it does become a little bit of normalcy, yeah, just because that's how you're raised.
2: I mean, there are still lockdown procedures and stuff in primary schools here in Australia. You know, Sophia will still do lockdown. She'll say, oh, we did a lockdown practice today. But she doesn't think that it's because of anything like that.
1: Yeah. Whenever there was a fire drill, you walk in lines of two out to the Oval or whatever, for the rest of the day, everyone would be mimicking the alarm. That's right.
2: Hey, Lexi, I would love to hear some other things that you've noticed since coming to Australia, but we are out of time today. So is there any chance?
1: Oh, you brought in some top fives for us, Lex.
0: I did. Mm-hmm.
2: Oh, well, I came prepared. And I'm very keen to hear them, but we don't have time. We've got to talk about other things today.
1: What are you up to tomorrow? Lexi, could you come and give us a top five tomorrow?
2: You said this is your full-time job now, content creation.
0: Absolutely. Bring me back. Give me a gig. I'm ready.
1: All right. What top fives have you got up your sleeve? Maybe we'll give people the titles of your top fives and then put up a little poll on Instagram to see what they want to hear from Lexi.
0: So the list I have is five ways I've changed since living in Australia. And the five things that are hard for me to change as an American living in Australia. I have five things for each of those. And then I also have a list of 10 ways to blend into Australian culture fast, which are really silly, nuanced, dumb things.
2: Well, start with saying ahs at the end of your nose, I guess.
0: Nar.
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4: 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A bushfire that started at Longford Locksport Road, Seacombe, is not yet under control. The bushfire is travelling from the south end of Longford Locksport Road in a northeasterly direction. Monitor conditions and be ready to act. 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
19: Your four-day forecast for Gippsland and the Valley. Looking at Monday, there is a strong wind warning for waters along the east and central Gippsland coast. A cloudy day, medium chance of showers from the early morning. Westerly winds, the fire danger moderate. Tuesday, morning frost, mostly sunny, 17. Wednesday, sunny, 23. And Thursday, partly cloudy, a top 26. Heading for a high on Monday in the Valley of 14, Sale 15, Bairnsdale 16 and Lakes Norbos 15. Right now, 15 degrees.
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0: that's what, yeah. Where you're such a good, not only obviously a coach and a mentor, but a great role model. Because as you said, you got into this at 16 and you are one of the success stories that you've, you know, you look at where you are now and you were able to keep it, you know, because we do see a lot that don't necessarily handle it well. Yeah. So that's a credit to you.
1: Well, I think family is really important. If I think it's really, you know, I always kept my family close. I always got home as much as I could. You know, mom's cooking was always so important, sleeping in my own bed. Mm. And they never let you get, you know, lose the run of yourself. Your family, you know what it's like. Aussie families are the same. They'll pull you right back down to earth again if you think you're kind of. That's not allowed. And I think that's really important and valuable. And that's why, you know, someone, you know, so young at 12 years of age, having her family around her, which she has, her mum and dad are there at the show 24/7. It's really, really important.
0: Now, speaking of pulling you back down to earth, let's just pump you back up again, because you last night announced your world tour.
2: Yes.
0: Just getting started. Very exciting for all your fans here in Australia, in Melbourne, March 2027. You can get tickets. They go on sale. They're on sale now, hopefully. Is that right? They went on sale yesterday.
1: No, they'll be on sale next week. Next 22nd is the pre-sale.
0: Next Thursday at 9am. Perfect.
1: Yeah, 24th. Yeah.
0: So set your alarms next Thursday at 9am, ronankeating.com. How exciting, Ronan. Now you're showing all your protégés how it's done.
1: I'm really excited. You never know. I might have invited some of them along. Let's see how it all goes in the final. But I'm really excited to bring this show. Look, I've been doing it for 33 years, but the last 10, 12 years, I've been doing a lot of City Hall theatre tours because I've enjoyed the intimacy. And then I did two shows with my band in London in Emirates Football Stadium. We had 45,000 people at night, and I got a taste for that again. It was like, I like the big rooms. I forgot all the drama, the costumes, the pyros. And I thought, oh, I got to bring this, a taste of this back to Australia, because I've never done this in Oz. Not really. I mean, and this is the biggest global tour I've ever announced in my career. It's so exciting. And I'm excited to bring all the songs. There'll be Boyzone in there mixed, and there'll be my solo stuff, obviously, and a few surprises.
0: Ooh, look forward to that. Hey, speaking of surprises, now, Ronan, we it's a Friday on our show, and we, for a long time, like over a decade, have a segment called Is It Amazing? Now, we were told you might have an amazing story. Is that right?
1: What? I heard someone said this to me and I started thinking about it, and there were so many amazing stories that I thought I'd been lucky, you know, from singing with Pavarotti and all these kind of mad things, Elton John and Madison Square Garden.
3: That's a good start. You know, just
4: I'll just pick up those names you dropped.
3: Yeah, I know.
1: Yeah, sorry, you tripped up on the way out the door. You know, just recently, I was in Germany on tour last summer, and it was just, I don't want to take too long in the story, but basically the short story was I was playing this castle, this big open air castle with an orchestra in Germany. My wife was in South Africa and she flew up to meet me in Frankfurt, and we had a couple of days together while I was doing the shows. And I was driving to the gig one day to the sound check on the first day. And the guy, the driver said to me, oh, you know, the guy who owned this castle, Lord such and such or whatever, he's seventh cousin to the king. And I was thinking, of the King of England. And I was thinking, oh, I remember my wife telling me that she was somehow connected to the King of England as well, seventh cousin or something. So we went and did a bit of homework. Lo and behold, my wife's great-great-great-great-great-great-great-grandfather built the castle in Germany.
0: Wow. Where you were?
1: Where I'm doing the gig my wife's from Storms from Australia,
0: yes,
1: right? So
0: yes.
1: We're in Germany. We're in Germany in this castle. What's the chances? There's lots of castles and stately homes all over Europe. And we're playing this place, Gotha Castle, G-O-T-H-A. And the Duke Utrecht, blah, blah, blah. Anyway, unbelievable. And then I play with the orchestra. And the head of the orchestra after the gig comes over to me and he says, not only did the Duke build this castle, but he also started this orchestra. So this orchestra has been going for how many hundreds of years, and he started the orchestra, and I'm playing with my great father-in-law.
0: Wow.
1: The orchestra. I mean, what's the chance? I got to write a book about it, I mean, or something. It's just ridiculous.
3: We'll give you something better.
5: Yes, it's amazing.
0: That's how it's done, Ronan. Joan and Keating. Yes.
4: He's clocked it. Now all the other people that call up, good luck.
2: Ronan Keating, thank you so much for your time. Tickets on sale Thursday, 9 a.m. Details, ronankeating.com. So I got through all that choking up.
0: Just getting started, the world tour.
2: Ronan Keating, thanks for your time, mate. All the best.
3: It's good to see you.
2: You too, mate.
4: Take care. Beefy Fev and Nick's
5: happy hour.
0: Do you know what's nice? To finally have a sickness out of our home because Daisy, she had a cold for a few weeks.
6: So you've moved her on? Where's
0: so
6: she living?
0: I am
4: Trixie had it before it.
0: I've been not well. So it's just been a lot of sickness. But I wanted to flag this.
4: What was that? Someone pop a champagne bottle?
0: Josiah threw a bottle.
2: That was so unprofessional.
7: Josiah tried to throw a plastic water bottle.
0: At your head.
7: But he thought he'd do it just a bit softly, and it just smashed on the floor.
4: Because no, I'm not in the studio. All I hear is P talk about Daisy. Nick go, she shipped her off, and then I heard a champagne bottle pop.
2: Yeah, sorry.
7: Celebrating.
2: Usually in the ads and during the songs, we throw rubbish in the bin. For some reason, I decided to do it while he's talking, and I missed.
0: Okay, what I found is my girls have both had colds this year. Now, I know viruses, and there's a million viruses now. You've got multiple flu strains, the RHV, COVID. There's so many viruses you can pick up. And I was going to say 13, 10, 60. If any GPs are listening and could speak to what I'm about to say, I'd be fascinated. But why are all these people calling?
2: I don't know, maybe Melbourne Royal Show. Leon?
4: They're calling for the...
3: It's going to be hard. The Melbourne Show.
0: Oh, everyone wants Melbourne Show tickets, so the GPs probably can't get through.
3: Hey,
0: but anyway,
3: everyone listening, stop calling for Melbourne Show.
0: Yeah.
3: I need a doctor.
0: I need a doctor. No, I am interested. I feel like there's been a shift, and I'm not... maybe this is a good shift. Actually, Josiah, you'll think it's a good shift. What I've noticed is when I take the kids to the GP, there is a reluctance to prescribe antibiotics, which is fine. And I'm not a big fan.
2: Yeah.
0: I feel like most colds are viral, so we'll just get through, just push through. But what I end up doing, I take the kids at about the 10-day mark. When I go, we're into our second week and they can't shake it. And I just used to always think, you're bringing antibiotics at the end to just whack it on
7: knock
0: the
7: it
0: head.
7: On the head. Because, and you've got to make sure you have the full course.
0: I've heard that's not true anymore.
4: No, they don't need the full course. No, they don't need the full course.
0: But
4: save them.
0: Because what I thought was, and I could be wrong again, definitely some medical staff should be listening, a nurse, a doctor. Everything I'm saying will be incorrect. Yeah. But I always thought a virus can turn into an infection. So then suddenly you've got what was a virus, and now you've got a chest infection.
4: It spreads.
0: So what I've been doing this year is I take the kids in at usually about a week and a half in, and I'll say to the doctor, look, they can't get rid of this.
4: Yeah.
0: And then the doctor will send us home and go, come back in another 3 or 4 days if it's still there.
7: I'm here day 10.
0: I often say to my doctor, no, but I could have done that. I'm here at the end bit. But very reluctant to give antibiotics. And I asked for them.
4: You got the wrong doctor.
0: No, because I said to the doctor, I said, look, the poor thing, she just can't sleep because she can't breathe through the phlegm. And the doctor was like, have you tried saline sprays? And I'm like,
7: I need some
0: penicillin.
4: Or scotch.
0: But now maybe this is a good thing. Maybe we are trying to wean everybody off antibiotics, and now I'm turning to our conspiracy corner.
2: Remember I gave doctors advice on air and it cured someone? They called in to thank me. Like, every doctor couldn't fix them in 10 years, and then I said this on the radio and they got it.
4: No, you just take as many drugs as you can and it knocks it on the head. I'll never get sick.
0: I don't think they're prescribing them is what I'm saying. A decade two ago, when I was a kid, you go to the doctor, antibiotics,
2: by the way,
0: bang.
4: Every antibiotic you can, under the sun, I get endones, oxys, get everything. Just give me some painkillers.
0: I recently, when I was quite unwell, I did
4: you sent me a message
0: quite late at night.
2: Oh, Dr.
0: And
2: Fev.
0: I was asking for
4: got
0: something.
4: Got any temazepans?
5: 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Fifi, Fev and Nick's happy hour. Fifi, Fev and Nick. 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
6: 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A bushfire that started at Longford Locksport Road, Seacombe, is not yet under control. The bushfire is travelling from the south end of Longford Locksport Road in a northeasterly direction. 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
15: Your four-day forecast for Gippsland and the Valley. Looking at Monday, there is a strong wind warning for waters along the east and central Gippsland coast. A cloudy day, medium chance of showers from the early morning. Westerly winds, the fine danger moderate. Tuesday, morning frost, mostly sunny, 17. Wednesday, sunny, 23. And Thursday, partly cloudy, atop 26. Heading for a high on Monday in the Valley of 14, South 15, Bairnsdale 16 and Lakes Norbos 15. Currently, it's 14 degrees.
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0: A Watch and Act fire threat is reduced, monitor conditions message has been issued for Seacombe. A bushfire that started at Longford Locksport Road, Seacombe, is not yet under control. The bushfire is travelling from the south end of Longford Locksport Road in a northeasterly direction. Monitor conditions and be ready to act. It is not safe to return to the area. 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
15: is Carrie and Tommy.
16: How long's too long, do you think, to still sort of have baby paraphernalia? But you don't have a baby.
17: So I'm only going off what I know to be a thing, which is, and I think you do this, mm-hmm. You keep a lock of your kid's hair.
16: Yes, but I mean more in everyday life, not a keepsake. I mean, it'd be like at what point do you remove the high chair from the table that you're all sitting at if your kid hasn't been in a high chair for 5 years?
17: What do you mean? Ages ago. Do you have babies coming round? Not of their own accord. I assume there's an adult bringing them. But
16: so I decided, and this is a whole nother break that I can tell you about my attempt to do something which I shouldn't have done, which was take my kids out for a family bike ride. Anyway, I went to go and get the bike, and I realized that I still have a baby seat on the back of my bike, and my youngest is 7.
17: Yeah, okay.
16: I don't think she's been in that. She is little.
17: I mean, this speaks volumes about how often you ride your bike.
16: No, but I do ride it, and I just use it as a backpack holder.
17: Oh.
16: But then I looked at it, and I thought, is it weird to still be getting around with a baby seat on the back,
17: Carrie,
16: when all my children ride their own bikes?
17: I'm going to say something that may come off as offensive, and I don't mean it to. I don't think any of these decisions are deliberate choices you're making. I've just noticed when half the time I see your car, it has a P plate on it from when Ollie's driven it. I just think you don't clean up stuff.
16: That's a bit popcorn kettle, but
17: yeah, no, sorry, I agree. Yeah.
16: Yes, and
17: yeah.
16: I also have
17: my CD collection at home.
16: Yeah, do you have the 6-stack CD stacker?
17: I actually do have a stack.
16: Do you?
17: Yeah, I do.
16: Your car, your Sentry.
17: Yeah, you've got a stacker. Yeah, I've also got a tape deck.
16: Do you?
17: Yeah, that's so fun. I've also got two TVs in there.
16: Do you put CDs in it?
17: No, never. No.
16: Oh, you have to. You need the same ones on repeat. Come on. Fill them with your favourite. What would be your 6 favourite CDs to pop in there?
17: Sorry, that. Any Rock Estate for stuff. Yeah. Oh, if I can get the Nutbush over and over and over. If I can get Love Shack on repeat, please. I want summer hits.
1: This is Carrie and Tommy.
18: Carrie Bickmore and Tommy Little.
17: Because did you ever see that movie about the friends, childhood friends that grew up and kept playing the same game of tag?
16: Yes, I did.
17: Yes, and it had the beautiful quote at the start of the movie that is not from the movie. It is an old quote attributed to a playwright, George Bernard Shaw. We don't stop playing because we grow old. We grow old because we stop playing.
16: Oh, I feel like that's your mantra for life.
17: Well, I was going to bring up, I think I'm growing old. Because I think I've stopped playing as much.
16: Really?
17: Yeah, I was catching up with mates the other day, and I had this exact realization. One of my mates went to the toilet, and I said to my other mates that were at the table, I said, should we hide? And he went, And one of the girls we were with went, like, where? And I'm like, and by the time we had this discussion, he was back at the table. We used to hide from each other as adults all the time, and it is so funny. It's awful when you're the person that everyone's here from. Because the look of panic and the different reactions that happen are so stark. I remember, like, if it was me, I would always know and start looking for people. I had one mate, and often people will get on their phone and start trying to call the people that are hiding. And because you hide somewhere where you can see what the person's doing, right, and the panic that ensues. I had one mate that came back to the table and he didn't even sit down. He just looked around, everyone was gone, and he just walked out of the pub. And we had to chase him down the street.
16: It was a game. We were just hiding.
17: Like, oh, he goes, I got so nervous and I thought I must have been in the toilet for ages and everyone must have left and I was too embarrassed to call.
16: I think you are the only person I know that's still a child. You're the guy that's leaving like notes in lockboxes in the park. You're about to go on a holiday with your best mate, a drive across America, and you're going to end at skydiving. Like, you know that. You know that's young people stuff.
17: But I've stopped hiding.
16: Well, do you want to play a game of hide and seek? Because that's what's happening here.
17: Go to the toilet.
16: Okay.
1: This is Carrie and Tommy.
17: Now, we used to have a Greek correspondent on this show, but it was deemed too ethnically diverse. So we've swapped him out.
16: To be fair, we only used to get him on air to say Terra Masalata.
17: Yes.
16: Yeah.
17: We now have an English correspondent. London calling. Kizzy.
19: Yo.
17: The British Bolt.
16: Yeah, yo. Me. Yo is in English.
19: I've come in hot.
16: You don't say yo.
17: I can. The
20: hello. How hot? Like we have to cancel the trains hot?
17: Sydney Sweeney hot?
19: Who's your favourite soccer player?
17: Ronaldo.
16: I was going to say, who's your daddy? Uh-huh. Although, anyway.
17: No, mine's not Ronaldo.
20: Messi.
17: No, mine's Mbappe.
19: Mbappe.
17: Who's your favourite, Carrie?
16: I like to pick favourites. I think they're all pretty talented.
17: You've said before you were a Zinedine Zidane lady.
16: No, I've moved on from Zinedine.
20: What about David Beckham?
16: I do like David, but I like him in his veggie patch more than I liked him on the field.
17: What about Diego Madonna, as you called him?
16: I never called him that. It's Maradona, and I'm aware.
19: Okay. So it's not George Desmond Camarussi.
17: He's in my top five.
19: Top five. He plays for the South East Dons in the UK.
17: Something I don't know.
19: They are very well. They're a well-known amateur team. It says here, founded by a rapper. But I thought we could play a little game.
17: Founded by a rapper.
19: Yeah, founded by a rapper. I thought we could play a game.
20: Obviously, he's not a very famous rapper.
19: Had to quit his job.
20: Oh no!
19: As the goalkeeper for his club.
16: Why?
19: But why?
17: Why?
19: Why do you think?
16: He's had to quit his job.
17: I reckon
16: because he's got to go run the fish and chip shop he owns.
17: I reckon if they're an amateur club, does that mean they have sponsors?
19: They do have sponsors.
17: So is there a chance that maybe he works for whoever the rival to their major sponsor is conflict of interest? Or perhaps his job is actually working for one of the other clubs. And so they're like, oh, you can't keep doing that because whenever we play them, you let all the goals through.
19: Oh, it's interesting. He does have a new job.
16: Daddy daycare. Is he got to take care of the kids?
19: No, it follows the passing of his cousin and may they vale King Oyo Niyimba Kambamba Iguru Rakudi.
16: Oh my God, he's got to go and run a country.
19: He is the successor and will become King of the Tuaru Kingdom in Western Uganda this week.
16: Wow.
19: After his cousin, who has been the king since he was three, died at 36.
16: That's a lot of pressure too young.
19: So the goalkeeper has now got to go back to Uganda and run the country.
17: Wow.
19: Yeah.
16: That's really cool. Wouldn't it be good if he then got a really cool team up in Uganda that could like the take on the side. World?
19: Anyway.
17: You're sensing the start of Bend It Like Beckham 3, but Bend It Like, what was his name?
19: Bend It Like Beckham.
16: No.
17: Oh my God.
19: Well, player. He's just actually known as Big G, this guy.
16: Bend It Like Big G.
19: Yeah. But he's missed the game. The last weekend, he missed the FA Cup qualifiers. He said, I appeal to all Ugandans to remain patient and allow us to perform our duties in accordance with the cultural traditions for enthroning a new king.
17: And where's Uganda getting that information? Is it on X or something?
19: That's on X.
17: Yeah, there you go.
0: This is Carrie and Tommy.
21: Carrie Bickmore and Tommy Little.
17: It's time for a bit of surprise secret sound. Bickers, what do you think this sound is? Carrie, for a dollar. You can have a dollar. You'll get a dollar if you get it right. What do you think it is?
16: Is it a camera of some sort?
17: Bow, bow. Would you like to hear
16: it again? Play it again. Tape recorder.
17: It is not a tape recorder.
16: A shredder.
17: You owe me $3 now. No.
16: A shredder.
17: No, incorrect. Would you like to hear it one more time?
16: Mm-hmm. Is it a remote control car? Ooh.
17: It has a heartbeat.
16: What?
17: It has a heartbeat.
16: Is it a what?
20: Is it a Furby?
17: It's alive. I don't know how better to explain it.
16: I don't understand. Hmm. Is it a person's
17: Not a person.
16: It's an animal.
17: Mm-hmm. Would you like to hear, because this animal is capable of making a lot of noises, would you like to hear, you're going to hear this, this is the one animal making these noises, and then you will hear a human who is the human filming the animal.
16: Oh, it's a bird of some sort.
17: It is. Have a listen.

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0: It's more origins of phrases because...
1: Words. Discuss.
0: Yes. What have we got today, Sammy?
1: Well, you're wearing your nice jumper today.
2: Oh, thank you.
1: Is that
2: thank
1: your Uniqlo one?
3: Timu.
2: Oi.
1: Timu. Same thing. No, I like it. It's like a lemon yellow.
0: Once you guys are done flirting, can we focus?
4: They'll never be done. Let's just be honest.
5: You know what Carrie's doing? She was cutting to the chase. So let's cut to the chase.
1: Oh. I wasn't cutting to the chase.
4: But she was cutting someone's grass, I
0: think. That's exactly what she's doing. Actually, former employee of the show.
4: Yes.
0: Let's not forget Sammy's so screwed the crew.
4: No wonder they're a former employee.
5: How to get around cheating.
0: What?
5: Out of sight, Carrie's... Excuse.
1: Out of sight.
0: But how does that?
1: Not
0: me. How do you get out?
4: No,
0: of it?
4: I'm not.
0: You're the other person in it.
5: But isn't she guilty of cheating? No,
1: no,
5: she's
1: no. I'm not her. What if not the other woman?
5: Let's cut to the chase.
1: Okay, so the phrase is cut to the chase.
0: Where did it come from? Where did it come from?
4: Okay. Is it to do with police car chases?
0: Oh, in movies?
4: Ooh.
0: I reckon it's going to be a movie thing of it's getting boring.
1: Cut to the chase.
0: Am I vaguely right?
5: Yes. What era was it, do you think, of movies?
1: I reckon the 40s.
0: I reckon it's going to be in the silent era.
5: Ding, ding.
0: Which I reckon's earlier than the 40s.
1: 20s.
0: I
1: was going to say 20s at the beginning, and then I thought, nah, that's before the big movies, but it went silent era.
0: What else did you think but not say?
1: Oh, you want me to actually tell you what
4: it'll be about
1: I know.
4: It's jumper.
0: The only thing that... No.
5: It was in the silent film era in the 20s, so often there was slow romantic setups, long explanatory dialogue.
1: Which is what the ladies want.
5: Yes.
0: Boring.
5: But the action-packed chase scenes were the most exciting parts.
1: People
5: start saying, let's cut to the chase.
0: Yes.
1: Well done, Sammy.
0: What I don't really understand how that is what it means now,
5: because isn't the phrase all about
0: get to the good bit? Yeah, that's good. Well done.
1: You really didn't get it.
6: 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No, just some best bits from the other afternoon. 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
7: 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A bushfire that started at Longford Locksport Road, Seacombe, is not yet under control. The bushfire is travelling from the south end of Longford Locksport Road in a northeasterly direction. Monitor conditions and be ready to act. 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
8: Your four-day forecast for Gippsland and the Valley. Looking at Monday, there is a strong wind warning for waters along the east and central Gippsland coast. A cloudy day, medium chance of showers from the early morning. Westerly winds, the fire danger moderate. Tuesday, morning frost, mostly sunny, 17. Wednesday, sunny, 23. And Thursday, partly cloudy, a top 26. Heading for high on Monday in the Valley of 14, South 15, Bairnsdale 16, and Lakes Norbos 15. Right now, 12.
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0: 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A bushfire that started at Longford Locksport Road, Seacombe, is not yet under control. The bushfire is travelling from the south end of Longford Locksport Road in a northeasterly direction. Monitor conditions and be ready to act. It is not safe to return to the area. 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
16: Ahoy to me, Yeti. Hamish.
17: Ooh, I hope we're insulated cups.
16: And Eskies. Ahoy to me, Yowie. Jack.
17: No, okay, we're just mythical names for Bigfoot.
16: Yeah, and I'm a Sasquatch.
17: Yeah.
16: We're all essentially
17: the same animal, different habitats.
16: Yeah, they call them cryptids, which is mythical animals.
17: Yeah.
16: And obviously most commonly big known as Bigfoot, but the Yeti in the cold, Yowie in Australia, and the Sasquatch, we tried to find one, Ham.
17: We tried our absolute best.
16: Yes.
17: With a man that you couldn't pin down.
16: No, you couldn't pin him down.
17: Adamant that Bigfoots were out there, and then we left a bunch of apples out for the Bigfoot overnight, camping in the woods in Canada. And Andy and I are like, 1,000%, he's getting up in the middle of the night and taking the apples off the tree.
16: Yeah.
17: But he didn't. In the morning, he went and said, look, obviously there's no Bigfoot around, and if it was a hoax, I would have just faked it. So the fact that there's 10 apples still on that tree shows that I'm legit.
16: Yeah.
17: So we didn't catch one today, but all my videos and stuff are real.
16: We'd set up a little camera to try and catch him.
17: Serious argument, but we kind of have to hand it to you. Well done.
16: Ahoy also to Cody. Yowie country in Australia.
17: Coming in hot from Yowie town.
18: Ahoy, boys. Just trying to do this message without any forced gusto. So just going to let it happen naturally.
17: Good on you.
18: No, I just drove past a bakery that said world's best bakery. And it made me think, like, at what point would you actually believe them?
17: Yeah.
18: For example, like, if you drove past one that said state's best bakery, would you go, nah? How about town's best bakery?
17: Yeah.
18: I'd go, oh, yeah, I could see that happening. How about Smith Street's best bakery? Then you definitely believe them, right?
17: No, good.
18: But, yeah, it just made me think about it all too much. Anyway, boys, hope you have a good time, and I'll speak to you later. Bye.
17: Well, good on him for not forcing any gusto, because it was quite a low-energy musing. But he's right. When you zoom from the macro to the micro, like at some point in there, you would begin to believe it. There are so many small towns with two bakeries that face each other.
16: And I would... Town's best bakery.
17: I would love to see town's best bakery. That which is just shots fired. Like, facing over the road, easily the town's best bakery.
16: I know. We've put this to bed for 6 months and then we're coming back to it.
17: Oh, no. Don't get out of bed. It's asleep.
16: But there is an update. I need dollar. That's what I need. Hey, hey. The CEO of the Royal Australian Mint.
17: Okay, this
16: in charge of all coins,
17: this is
16: Lee Gordon, is doing a presser, and he's been asked specifically a question about our show by the waiting press.
17: Right.
16: When I say waiting press, I think it was one person there, and this person wrote it didn't seem like
17: this is great.
16: A huge presser. So I've got the interview answer here from Lee. I've broken it up into sections. I feel like we can dissect how Lee and, obviously, he's the CEO, so how the whole Royal Australian Mint is feeling as a company about our quest. This is the opening question from the interviewer.
19: Hamish and Andy have been pushing really, really hard to get their podcast commemorated on a coin. Is that something you can support?
20: Look, we certainly have some guidelines that we go through to make the decisions about what coins, what organisations, events and anniversaries we do reflect on our coins.
16: Okay. Well, I mean... Yeah.
17: Not okay.
16: Movo ended up on one, so let's be serious about how serious those meetings
17: those
16: are.
17: Those guidelines seem pretty wide, to be honest.
21: He also sounded nervous.
17: Yeah, I don't love what I heard, to be honest. I would have loved dream scenario was him going, yeah, look, you know, no spoilers, but I think the boys will be pretty happy come November. Yeah, that would have been the dream scenario.
16: Yeah.
17: What I would have liked to hear more in the realms of possibility would have been him to have a chuckle at the start. I would have liked to hear a, oh, yes, well, you know, that's great fun and we're looking into that. Mm. Like some level of enjoyment. What it sounded like was a complete straight bat.
16: Agreed. And his answer continued. I've just broken it up so we can discuss it in between, but his answer continued.
20: It would be highly unlikely for us to have individuals like Hamish and Andy on a coin. I guess we have suggested to them that perhaps if they were to die, they might have a better chance of getting on a coin. That's not something I believe they're contemplating just at the moment.
21: Don't tell us what we're contemplating.
17: We'll have you know nothing's off the table. We have suggested to them maybe they die. I mean,
16: taking that's
17: a death threat.
16: Yeah.
17: what is a death threat if not a suggestion that perhaps you might like to die? I think that they gave us that outline where they said, look, this is the usual method is posthumously people appear. But again, we have to stress we're not, I know it's the words Hamish and Andy, but it's about the show. It just happens to have the same name as us. We see that as a mere coincidence. This is not about us as people being on there. It's the people's show being commemorated.
16: And that's what I was offended by. It's like when he's suggesting Hamish and Andy want to be on a coin. No. The show, the people's show wants to be on a coin. And thank you to the interviewer who said the Hamish and Andy podcast on a coin.
17: Yeah, I loved that. That's great journalism.
16: It continued.
20: We do certainly recognise that the items that go on Australian coins need to be of some significance. And we actually have a team at the Mint that are poring over almanacs and looking for anniversaries and events and organisations that we can commemorate. But we also do take suggestions from the Australian public. And certainly if people out there have an idea for a particular coin, I'd encourage them to get in touch with the Mint.
17: Oh, boy. Did I just see a Trojan horse-shaped door open in the side of the Mint?
16: You've gone
17: encourage people to get in touch with the Mint, do you? Yep. I wonder what email address that would be at.
16: For general inquiries, which I assume this falls under.
17: Yes.
16: The address is hello@ramint.gov.au.
17: One more time.
16: hello@ramint.gov.au.
17: That's what I thought you said. I think a simple heading along the lines of the will of the people, or this is what the people want, or hey, commemorative.
16: Change it.
17: Do change it up, because I think if they all and stagger it too.
16: Yeah, stagger it.
17: Why not send one now and then encourage a friend to send one tomorrow, so we get a kind of a nice bell curve? Because we've been on the receiving end of email floods, and you do kind of smell a rat often in radio days.
16: Space it out. Record labels
17: would think.
16: Don't forget about it.
17: So do send one now, but then from a different address, send one tomorrow or in 3 days' time. Because remember when record labels would email in going, you know, like if there's a new like artist called whatever, like, you know, Slash Jiggins or something, they'd be like, man, just love to request that Slash Jiggins song. Like, we love it. Me and all my friends love it. And after receiving no emails about music, suddenly you'd have 15 in an afternoon.
16: And you've never heard of Slash Gibbons or Giggins or whatever his name was. Yeah. Jiggins, I think it was. Yeah. And then to be overwhelmed with them for just a 24-hour period.
17: Seems like a blip. So let's not blip it at the Mint. Let's get a nice, steady stream of these going in. And I think we're doing, they said they've got a team pouring over almanacs. That sounds like a pain in the ass. That sounds like a massive pain in the ass. If I was, I'm like, you know, I'd be like, hey, team, great news. We've done half your year's work. This is what we want. We'd love a Hamish and Andy podcast coin. It commemorates the future because it's about podcasting. It commemorates the fact that these people champion dollar coins, the very medium they're being honored on. I mean, it's an absolute slam dunk.
16: Jack, for people who don't know, does very popular, the number one breakfast show in Melbourne.
17: He sure does.
16: With a fellow called Christian O'Connell. Question comes from me, Jack. Do you not want them to know that we exist?
0: No, I'm proud of working on the show.
16: I don't think you are. I like.
17: do you feel like you have to keep the two families apart?
0: Well, the radio station in particular, because this podcast is run by one radio station and we're a different radio network. They don't like the mixing of it so much.
16: Right. Because it feels at times like you went away on a holiday and had illegitimate children with just us, and you visit us from time to time, but you don't want your regular wife, Christian, knowing about.
0: Oh, I'm very proud of this family.
16: You
0: podcast.
16: Say to us.
17: When we see you every second weekend.
0: Yeah, but.
17: Why do we always have to meet you in a car park?
16: The thing is, the reason I say that is because obviously we've got a number of running jokes in the show, and we've got a number of nicknames that we've got for each other. Number six is a prominent one for you.
0: Yep.
16: Do you know where I'm going with this?
0: I think somebody called up the radio show and referred to me as number six.
16: No.
0: Okay.
16: I thought there was the perfect time for you to self-report. Because there's never been a clearer segment about a number and what it means to someone. It was the weirdest record.
0: Oh, my God. Yes, now I know what you're saying.
16: This is how it went down.
1: So 6 years ago today, June the 4th, 2018, me, Jack and Bass began a radio show together. Today, we want to know, what does the number six mean to you on our show anniversary, our show day? Jackie boy, the number six, why is it significant to you?
0: You wouldn't know this, but while I was working on Hamish and Andy on my very early days at Fox FM, I was also given the opportunity to try out as a music DJ. And the show I was on was called Six on the Beach. where I had to pretend where I had to pretend I was on a different beach of Melbourne each night, bringing you the six hottest songs.
1: So many significant beaches of Melbourne.
0: Bringing you the six hottest songs. And I only lasted 2 weeks.
1: Wow. And we know your acting is powerful. It's probably too believable.
2: Perfect opportunity.
17: When else would you ever get on a radio show? What does the number six mean to you? And you drag your mind back to 2014 or whenever Six on the Beach was. Yeah.
2: And then he says, because I was like, oh, my God.
17: Here we go.
2: Because he says, well, I'll work with Hamish now. Like, oh, my gosh, we've been mentioned. Well,
17: finally, he's happy mentioning us in front of his new wife.
0: But I did mention you, so I don't get too distraught about it.
17: No, but you actually mentioned this. You said back when I worked with Hamish and Andy.
2: Yeah.
17: So it was.
0: That's true. It's obviously sound like I don't work here anymore.
17: You like to please Christian by telling him that's all in the past, man. And I. It doesn't mean anything to me anymore. I did work with those guys. I now work with you. I hobby with them. I might be caught hobbying with them from time to time, but not in a work capacity.
0: It honestly didn't cross my mind.
17: That's even worse.
0: Well,
17: that's even worse. You're number six on the show.
0: Yeah. But I don't.
2: It was,
0: I don't
2: it was Hamish's birthday six, last week. It honestly didn't cross my mind. Oh, Dad. Anyway, thank you, bud.
17: Well, I love
0: you guys.
15: 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But we'll pick up exactly where we left off next. The Hamish and Andy podcast. And for more of the boys, search Hamish and Andy on Listener.
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0: Yeah.
1: Chef deductions are in.
0: Yeah.
1: Jack, you don't seem.
2: There's this a point where mine go from like what is very obviously a deduction for that profession to creative licensing.
1: Well, that's where the best ideas come from. That's where the best ideas
3: come from. Start thinking.
1: I mean, everyone can say knives for a chef, but let's see what else you got. okay, I just had a quick peek. But let's do this properly. We now have an official tax accountant that's willing to join us on the phone. What I'm going to do is run through each round and just see. All I want is like a yes, no, a maybe. You get a point for every yes. We'll see which of you guys is the best.
2: Okay.
1: Best creative accountant at your firm. Do we have John, our accountant?
4: Yes, you do.
1: John,
0: thanks.
1: Ahoy,
0: John. Ahoy to you.
1: And gusto to you, and thank you for joining us, John.
4: Mm, no problem.
1: John, what I've done here is a small simulation, a pressure test on Andy and Jack. They each had 30 seconds to write down as many tax deductions as they could. For certain professions. There's going to be three rounds. What I'd like to do is run through each of their deductions with you, and you say yes, no, or maybe to whether or not those would be allowed deductions for that profession. And I think the simplest way to score this is to give the person with the most yeses the win for that round. Does that make sense, John?
4: Oh, so it's not media producers and presenters. It's just any profession.
1: No.
3: I should declare, John, that I did get the prize for accounting in year 12, so I have got a slight advantage over Jack heading into this battle.
1: I'd be so surprised if the VCE accounting exam was what deductions would you put for a painter?
3: All right.
1: Yes, no, maybe, if this could be claimed. So, we've got Jack up first with his deductions for painters. Okay, let's go through them. John, deduction number one, laptop.
4: Yes.
0: Good one.
1: Number two, paint.
4: Yes.
1: Number three, car expenses.
4: Yes.
0: Right.
1: Number four, overalls.
4: Yes.
1: Shoes.
4: As long as it's protective, yes.
1: Yeah that's what... Is that
2: they
1: what
2: were,
1: you meant,
2: they
1: Jack?
2: They were.
1: Oh, number six, microwave. Why,
4: maybe.
1: Jack?
2: I've seen painters who brought...
4: He might take his microwave to do his lunch.
2: He does. He brings a microwave and a kettle with him. It's the item.
1: Well, that's number seven as well. So microwave and kettle.
4: And he might heat his paint up.
2: Yeah.
1: So is that a yes? Two yeses? Microwave and kettle?
2: Yes.
1: Okay. Ladder.
4: Yes.
1: And the final item that Jack came up with was holiday to a colourful city.
4: Definitely no.
2: That was research based.
4: Unless it could be a conference. So yeah, maybe they might have a painting conference in Vegas or something. So you know, that might work.
1: It seemed like you were willing. You were just going to try and claim that it was for color research, Jack.
2: Yes.
4: But we always try and get.
1: Okay,
4: the
1: that's eight. We'll go with that's eight. Yeah, that's all right, Ando.
0: Well done.
1: Andy had paint.
0: Yep. You know that's it.
1: Yeah, that's in brushes.
4: Yep.
2: Good one.
1: Airbnb stays.
4: If he was traveling for work and staying Airbnb, so maybe.
1: Yep. Doing some painting on the holiday?
0: Yes.
1: Okay.
4: No, not
1: on holiday. No, sorry, doing some painting interstate?
0: Interstate, yeah. Interstate
1: Okay. Yeah. Overalls was the next one. We know that's a yes. All shoes, so not just
2: did you actually write all?
1: Andy's gone for all shoes. Yeah. All shoes. Every shoe he buys.
4: No.
2: Okay.
4: No.
1: Why not? Why all shoes, Andy?
3: Well, because it's nice to paint a different style of shoes. And also, when I go to show people like through the house I've just painted, I like to wear a nicer shoe at the end.
2: That's true. You don't want the one that's got paint all over them.
1: Actually,
4: that's a reasonable.
1: Oh, it's in. And he's got it on an argument.
4: Reasonableness passes the ATO.
2: Yeah.
1: And I'm nervous about the last one, but Andy's written two overseas trips.
4: Well, they may have a conference, as I said, so,
3: I just was more interested in the kind of, in Croatia, what painting techniques they might be using.
4: It might be very historic and very,
3: they use the same brushes.
4: Something to learn.
3: Yeah, something to learn.
4: They have these conferences, you know, that passes the pub test.
3: Yeah, okay. you keep saying conference, though. Neither of us did say that it was an overseas conference.
1: Jack, I love Jack yelling out when Andy said Croatia. Jack just was like, yes, yes, let's go, baby.
3: I think
1: right,
3: Jack
1: even us. Yeah, that was 8-7, ooh, even with the comments. All right, let's quickly move on to bus driver. Mm. Okay, Jack said uniform.
4: Yes.
1: Yes. Boots.
4: Yes.
1: Yep. Sunglasses.
0: Yeah, that's fair.
4: Yes.
1: Yep. Money wallet.
4: Well,
2: I was picturing people giving him coins, but...
3: A little money wallet. Oh, yeah, a little bum bag thing.
2: Yeah. Like when you strap to yourself when you travel overseas.
1: No. Yeah, sure. I mean, it's not going to be the biggest tax return.
4: I haven't paid for a while on the bus. I suppose that'd be okay.
1: I wouldn't be licking the lips too much as the tax return came back with the bum bag. The bum bag receipt. But yes, that's a point. Jack, lunch.
4: No.
1: No?
0: No, mate.
4: No.
2: The reason I thought he might be able to claim his lunch is because he could be anywhere in the city on a bus route and have to go somewhere that he's not familiar with.
4: It's private in nature.
0: It is.
1: Private in nature, Jack. Do you claim your lunch, Jack?
2: No, but if I had to, say, be in a completely different part of town, I might go,
3: what, you're claiming that lunch?
4: Wouldn't you just do that then anyway?
3: Oh, it's another day in a row in another part of town.
1: Under the confusion laws. Where am I? I needed to eat for my job.
4: Jack, you better be careful.
2: Yeah.
4: The ATL will be right on you.
2: After listening to this worried. Or just in general?
4: After listening to this. Yeah. The alarm bells will be going off.
2: John, thank you, mate. Really appreciate
1: all
2: it.
1: All the good fun, right, Jack?
2: John, one last question about the ATO. It would be essentially randomised who they pick, wouldn't it? It wouldn't be like someone listening to the podcast and then deciding to follow things up further.
4: Well, it's a good question because that's actually against the Constitution. Yeah, they can't actually victimise you for that.
2: Brilliant.
4: It has to be randomly picked,
2: brilliant. Because then if they do now, I can go, well, is it because you heard the podcast?
3: If that's unconstitutional.
2: Yeah.
3: Yeah.
1: Jack, you've got them on the constitutional law.
3: Yeah. This is like the castle all over again. All right. Well done.
2: Thank you, John.
1: Thanks, John.
4: Great fun. Guys, have a good day. Cheers.
1: Well done to you, Ando.
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15: TRFM weather. Your four-day forecast for Gippsland and the Valley. Looking at Monday, there is a strong wind warning for waters along the east and central Gippsland coast. A cloudy day, medium chance of showers from the early morning. Westerly winds, the fire danger moderate. Tuesday, morning frost, mostly sunny, 17. Wednesday, sunny, 23. And Thursday, partly cloudy, atop 26. Heading for high on Monday in the Valley of 14, South 15, Bairnsdale 16, and Lakes Norbos 15. Right now, 12.
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1: hype
0: do.
1: Is high.
0: The hype is high. High. Jordan, we're going to be very quiet. No fake sounds. No farts. Hold them in, boys.
2: Can't promise anything for Jack.
0: Here's your first frog.
3: Oh, okay. I'm going to take a guess.
0: Mm-hmm.
3: I'm worried you've already stumped me.
2: So are we. Chuck any old frog in there.
3: A tree frog.
0: No, it was a Martin's toadlet.
3: Okay.
0: Does that sorry. Sound familiar now? Is that like I said, like, oh, gosh, of course, it's a Martin.
3: That one's quite a rare species, so you really, yes. You threw me a loop straight away. Oh,
2: okay. Sorry.
3: So I have to pick up my game. No, okay. That's my fault.
2: It is
3: fault.
2: Quite small. No, it's a medium-sized frog, only 3.5 centimetres in length from memory.
0: All right, Jordan, you can now not miss any of the next four. Here's
2: all right,
0: your second.
2: Boys for a great comeback.
3: Okay. Okay, this one's definitely one of the Latoria frogs. Mm-hmm. So a tree frog-based frog. I want to say it might be a Centralian tree frog.
2: It might
3: I'm not
2: doing
3: well, am
0: no,
3: I?
0: It Jordan, might be that. We've got written here Dally Waters frog from a Cyclorana. Is that?
2: Yep.
0: Yeah.
2: Or Daly Waters, probably found around the Daly Waters area. But how do we feel about that now we know the name? Does that sound more like it?
3: I mean, yes, I am aware of that frog. The NT is not my strong point, but I did claim that I could do any Australian frog. So,
0: yeah.
2: True. But
3: maybe
2: I'm not with
3: doing well.
2: But with three fast ones, you could finish with honour.
0: Yes, that's true. There's no coin up for grabs. But then if you miss on the next one, you definitely risk being one of the worst players
2: yeah,
0: on
2: we're
0: our
2: right
0: show.
2: At so the, we're right at the tipping point here.
0: Yeah, of being still memorable, but for very bad reasons. So
3: I should probably claim now that this is not a reflection on the Frog ID app. This is an reflection on one... One false claimed employee.
0: No, Jordan, you've got this. Here Check comes frog number three.
3: Okay. Okay, I know this one 100%.
0: Mm-hmm.
2: Go for it.
3: This is the quacking frog
0: She's
3: from
0: got
3: WA.
0: She
2: is
0: got
2: the
0: it.
2: Quacking frog from
0: yes.
2: WA.
0: And you avoid
2: right,
0: the wall of shame. Well done.
2: Charging back. Charging back. Quite amazing that frogs can quack.
0: Yeah. Because they say that, isn't that saying, if it looks like a duck and quacks like a duck, it is a duck.
2: But it doesn't look like a duck because we have the picture of the frog here.
3: Yeah.
0: Yes, but it's still the quacks like a duck bit.
2: It quacks like a duck, but that's why they've included looks like.
0: That's true.
2: It looks like a frog and quacks like a duck. It's a quacking frog. Okay, number four, here we go. Boom, go for it.
3: Mm-hmm. Okay.
2: Kind of sounds
3: like
2: a frog.
3: I'm not copping out of this one, but I think it's a Cophixilus frog, so a nursery frog, but I can't tell you the exact species.
0: Mm.
2: We don't have that information to hand.
0: No.
2: We don't. You sort of keep mentioning. It's almost like you're mentioning like the band it's from. But
0: yeah.
2: You can't remember the singer's name.
0: Lead singer. Yeah.
2: Like, hey, drum, I know it's someone from Wu-Tang Clan, but I can't remember which guy it is.
0: We have down here Rain Whistling Frog. Is that part of the same band?
3: No, it's not.
0: Oh, no. Okay.
2: Okay.
0: Now we're in real tricky territory. Do you want to give up now at a 25% hit rate or play on for the possibility?
2: The tricky thing is the final frog is a Northern Territory frog, not your favourite area of frogs.
3: Oh, true. Look, I'm going to go down with the ship.
0: Great.
3: I've committed. So let's see.
0: Okay, here we go.
3: I
0: feels like you're kind of getting zapped or something, doesn't it?
2: Yeah, sort of sounds like you're stepping on it. The noise one of my cats makes if you step on them.
0: How do you feel about that one?
3: It's a toadlet species.
0: Correct.
3: Am I
2: good,
3: right?
2: Good, yeah. Good. Okay. Which is a frog, we all have learned today.
3: There's probably about 5 or 6 toadlets it could be. So I'm just going to take my best educated guess and say northern toadlet.
2: What would number 2 guess have been?
3: Okay, maybe a Howard Springs toadlet.
1: Yay! She has been thinking on your second guess every time.
2: Second guess specialist.
0: Jordan, well done. We loved having you on. You cannot tell everybody that that's your special skill because we've proved that you can't do it, but we will send you out a token of no value.
2: It's probably one of our best fails, to be honest. It's probably one of our most interesting fails.
0: Yeah, an interesting fail.
2: I mean, because also the skill level required was so high.
0: Yeah.
2: I mean, I was surprised to find
0: an engineer a ceiling. I mean,
2: he did get very close on his second
0: shot. Jordan, thank you very much for joining us. Appreciate it.
3: Thanks for having me.
0: Bye.
2: Thanks, Jordan.
3: Bye.
2: I have struggled somewhat with impulse control when it comes to being served ads on Instagram.
0: Oh, yeah.
2: And I've had strong times and I've regrettably had relapses.
0: Mm-hmm.
2: Honestly, 60 to 70% of the random pages I get served have been liked by Kelly Slater. He is just loving everything out there. And it's really obscure stuff. But the reason I'm getting it is because I follow Kelly Slater. And right. I'm just getting what I can just see what he likes.
0: Well, Beck is you. When you were telling that story before, I'm like, oh, this is Beck. And maybe I'm drawn to these other people in my life, but Beck has to buy anything. Like it, the amount of deliveries, anything she sees, she has to purchase it. You guys are both.
2: But why is she liking it? This is my request to you. Can you please say to Beck, you can enjoy the ad.
0: Don't like
2: an ad. Save it if you have to. God knows I've done a few of those. But don't like the ad because now it's coming at me, okay?
0: Yeah.
2: And obviously I've bought the pan.
1: Have you used it yet or is it still in the mail?
2: I don't want to say.
0: It's not great.
2: So, well, okay, so that's their best pan.
0: Mm.
2: But when you go to the website, they also make other pans. They also make other pans. And while I was there, I thought maybe we could just do a whole cookware overhaul. So the 3 other pots and pans that I bought have arrived, but I was in such a rush to get this best one ever. I didn't realize it doesn't come out till the end of, it doesn't come out, I think, until the end of July.
0: Right.
1: You pre-bought a pan.
2: It looks like it.
1: Kind of like a concert.
2: Maybe when they come out, I might be able to scalp it for hire.
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21: Good morning, I'm Dusty Fitzpatrick. The Prime Minister has launched Australia's campaign for a 2-year term on the United Nations Security Council. Campaigning under the banner "We Listen, We Partner, We Protect," Australia's position as a first mover when it comes to online safety and tech regulation is being used as a selling point. Speaking from New York, Anthony Albanese says it's in our best interest to have a seat at the table.
22: Australia's voice on the council matters, so it can be a part of shaping some of these biggest issues which are facing the world and our nation over the next decade. And I'll always put Australia's national interest first.
21: Support for the major parties has fallen to a record low of 46% in the latest news poll. Labor has recorded its lowest primary vote since 2012 at 27%, while Coalition and One Nation support has remained unchanged. Anthony Albanese remains the preferred Prime Minister in a 3-way contest with Angus Taylor and Pauline Hanson. Two children and a woman in her 40s are critical in hospital, while another child has died in a stabbing in the Blue Mountains. Police say members of the public discovered the scene in a vehicle at Valley Heights before rendering first aid. All three children are believed to be under 5 years old. New South Wales Superintendent John Nelson says it was a traumatic situation for those who responded.
23: Tragically, one of the children were deceased in the vehicle. The other two children and a female in her 40s were conveyed via road to Westmead Hospital and Westmead Children's Hospital. All three are in a critical condition at this stage.
21: Experts are criticising the WA government's plans to catch and kill a great white shark responsible for a fatal attack in Perth. Authorities have set up capture equipment at Sorrento Beach after the fisheries minister ordered the shark be destroyed. The state's Greens and shark experts both say there's no way of finding the right animal. Australian and international entertainers from the past and present have paid tribute to John Farnham in a concert raising funds for head and neck cancer. Thousands filled Melbourne's Rod Laver Arena for the sold-out show, with many more watching around the country as the concert was broadcast to select cinemas. Also making news, the latest wastewater data suggests cocaine consumption in Victoria has surged sixfold in the past decade, and New South Wales could become the first state to introduce mandatory solar panel recycling as consultation opens on a new scheme. In finance, the Australian share market is forecast to open down 57 points. One Australian dollar is buying 71.25 US cents.
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21: Newcastle has gone from the wooden spoon to its first NRL preliminary final in 13 years. The Knights holding on in the final moments to defeat the Warriors 12-10. Bradman Best has told Nine it was never in doubt.
1: Pretty embarrassed last year how we felt. But, you know, we put that behind us, trained really hard. And yeah, I did believe that we'd be here. We just keep proving people wrong, so it's good.
21: Newcastle will face Penrith next Sunday at Homebush. In the AFL, the Brisbane Lions will appeal the one-match ban handed to Lachie Neal that could see him miss the 2026 Grand Final. The ban was handed down for an off-the-ball strike to Hawthorn's Jack Ginnivan during the preliminary final win. And in AFLW, Adelaide has held off arch-rivals Brisbane to secure a 9-point win. West Coast notched its second victory of the season, beating St Kilda by 11 points. That's the latest news and sport.
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3: Your four-day forecast for Gippsland and the Valley. Looking at Monday, there is a strong wind warning for waters along the east and central Gippsland coast. A cloudy day, medium chance of showers from the early morning. Westerly winds, the fire danger moderate. Tuesday, morning frost, mostly sunny, 17. Wednesday, sunny, 23. And Thursday, partly cloudy, a top 26. Heading for a high on Monday in the Valley of 14, South 15, Bairnsdale 16 and Lakes Norbos 15. Currently, it's 11.
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0: A Watch and Act fire threat is reduced, monitor conditions message has been issued for Seacombe. A bushfire that started at Longford Locksport Road, Seacombe, is not yet under control. The bushfire is travelling from the south end of Longford Locksport Road in a northeasterly direction. Monitor conditions and be ready to act. It is not safe to return to the area. Be aware of potential dangerous bushfire and tree hazards. The situation can change at any time. 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
7: Good morning, it's Daniel Brewer with your Gippsland news and sport. A Gippsland Water People's Panel has begun with 50 customers helping shape the Waters Corporation future plans. Emma Clark reports.
8: The customers have come together to help shape the organisation's plans for the next 5 years. The People's Panel will meet across five sessions to learn about the Water Corporation's challenges and opportunities before making recommendations. Those recommendations will help inform Gippsland Water's 2028 to 2033 price submission to the Essential Services Commission. Panel members were randomly selected to represent different demographics and locations across the region. The next session will be held in October with the final session scheduled for November. Emma Clark, Ace Radio.
7: 27 new Australians have been welcomed at a citizenship ceremony in East Gippsland. The ceremony was held at the Lucknow Football Netball Club on Thursday, marking Australian Citizenship Day. Mayor Councillor Jodie Ashworth led the proceedings, with the new citizens representing 13 different countries. The ceremony marked the 77th anniversary of Australian citizenship. The Nationals member for Morwell, Martin Cameron, has gone into bat for local industry and jobs, pressing the Carroll Labor government for answers on the future of a major commercial project slated for the Latrobe Valley. Latrobe Magnesium is attempting to forge ahead with commercial magnesium production facility in the region. Mr. Cameron is calling on the government to do its job.
9: This commercial facility is worth millions of dollars in investment and hundreds of jobs, both of which are desperately needed. The company is now in a position where its operations in the Latrobe Valley are under threat, and the repeated delays have left investors wondering why they are persisting with Victoria. The Latrobe Valley needs the Carroll Labor government to step up and do its job, so this investment and these jobs aren't lost to us.
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7: Drew, and are your 2026 A-grade premiers in the Gippsland League after an absolute classic that went into double overtime. The Hawks securing a thrilling two-goal victory over Moe, 75-73. In B-grade, Drew, and are your premiers defeating Lee and Gather, 37-34. In C-grade, Morwell, 37, defeated Traralgon, 34. That's the latest in local news and sport.
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0: A Watch and Act fire threat is reduced, monitor conditions message has been issued for Seacombe. A bushfire that started at Longford Locksport Road, Seacombe, is not yet under control. The bushfire is travelling from the south end of Longford Locksport Road in a northeasterly direction. Monitor conditions and be ready to act. It is not safe to return to the area. 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
0: Lucky Neil will rely on his good record with the Brisbane Star to challenge a one-match ban for striking Jack Ginnivan. Neil has never been suspended in his 320-game career. 3AW commentator Tony Shaw says the tribunal should overturn the suspension.
2: For something like that, to miss out in the grand final, it's just ridiculous. And
0: while Hawks co-captain James Sicily has been fined $10,000, defender Tom Barrass $5,000 for abusing an umpire in the aftermath of Saturday night's prelim final loss to Brisbane. And Australia has defeated Poland 3-1 in their Davis Cup group tie in Brisbane, securing a place in the qualifiers. That's the latest news in sport.
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2: Good morning, it's Daniel Brewer with your Gippsland News and Sport. Detectives are investigating the circumstances surrounding the death of a man in Maffra last night. Emergency services were called following reports two men were located with serious injuries on Landy Street around 10 p.m. When police arrived, they found a man deceased and another man with serious injuries. Anyone who witnessed the incident has dashcam or CCTV footage or information is urged to contact Crime Stoppers on 1800 333 000. Several grass and scrub fires kept Gippsland emergency services busy yesterday, with crews responding to incidents across the region. The most significant fire was at Seacombe, where crews were called around 1:20 and a watch and act message was issued around an hour later. 27 appliances were deployed as the fire quickly took hold. Earlier, crews attended a tree and grass fire at Keringle, as well as another grass fire at Yallourn North. District 10 Assistant Chief Fire Officer Kay Dowie says the rapid spread at the Seacombe fire was a concern.
4: Probably concerned about how well the fire took hold and how well it established, how quickly it established. So indication of how dry our conditions are around this part of the state now and the lack of rainfall that we've had this year. A similar event later in the fire season will be very concerning.
2: The Victorian Government has announced the recipients of the 2026-27 MenShed funding program. Pat Gordon reports.
5: MenSheds play an important role in local communities, giving men a place to get together, share stories and work on common projects. Druin, Trafalgar and Orbost were just some local MenSheds to receive funding. It'll go towards building new sheds, refurbishing existing sheds and purchasing major equipment for shed use. Pat Gordon, Ace Radio.
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8: Your four-day forecast for Gippsland and the Valley. There is a strong wind warning for the central and east Gippsland coasts. Slight chance of a morning shower, otherwise cloudy today, with wind southwesterly up to 25 k's an hour. We're heading for a top of 14 across the Latrobe Valley, 15 in Sale and Orbost, 16 in Bairnsdale, 17 in Lakes Entrance. Tomorrow, morning frost, then sunny, 17. Wednesday, early frost, then sunny, 23. Thursday, mostly sunny, 26. And right now, 11 degrees in the valley, 12 in Sale and Bairnsdale, 14 in Lakes, 13 in Orbost.
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9: And now, ladies and gentlemen, here
8: be Monday. A brand new week of the Morning Crew starts right now at 6:08. We're here, we're on board, we're ready to rock. G'day, Gab.
7: Hello.
8: How was your weekend, my friend?
7: It was great. Yesterday could have been the laziest day I've ever had.
8: Ever?
7: Ever.
8: That's a big shout because you're 34 now.
7: Yep.
8: So you're saying 34 and a half.
7: Shut up.
8: You're saying you had the laziest day you've ever had.
7: Potentially. So husband and I woke up at about 7 something.
8: Yep.
7: Had a coffee in bed. He got out of bed, drove 45 minutes away to some camping store, shopped at the camping store, came back. I was still in bed.
8: Yeah, right.
7: I ended up getting out of bed at 1:30. I was just kind of like snuggled in all the pillows and I was reading my Kindle. Then I walked the dog, had a shower, flopped on the couch. I was back into bed 5.5 hours later.
8: That is incredible.
7: Isn't that the laziest day?
8: I just can't relate.
7: He kept asking me, he's like, are you okay? I said, yeah, I'm fine.
8: He thought you were sick.
7: Well, he thought I was sick or depressed
8: coming
7: or had,
8: down
7: bad,
8: with something.
7: Had bad news. He's like, are you sure you're okay? I'm like, yeah. Yeah, I'm great. This is an awesome day.
8: Right. Okay.
7: Yeah.
8: Yeah, because put it in perspective, I mean, I've obviously got a lot more children than you do. I was out on Saturday. I think I left home at 7:20 a.m. I got home at 6:40 p.m. Yesterday, I was out of the house at 9:50 a.m. and I got home at, I think, 7:40 p.m. So I was out of the house for 10 hours at least both days.
7: Because part of it is you don't want your kids to destroy the house.
8: That is some
7: so
8: of it.
7: So you take them out.
8: That is some of it. Yeah, yeah. I was working Saturday and then Sunday we were just out.
7: He
8: all
7: came
8: day.
7: Home. I had like 4 pillows underneath him around me. It was very good.
8: I come to work to relax.
7: Yeah.
8: I come to work to de-stress.
7: There you go.
8: The weekend was just too chaotic. What?
7: Yeah, you've got school holidays.
8: Oh, yeah.
7: Oh, yeah.
8: I'm going to be staying longer at work than I've ever.
7: I might hit 8 hours. Yes.
8: Sorry, now. They're really out of the pub here. We're going to have to stay back at work a bit longer.
7: How good.
8: Yeah, anyway, we'll see. Hey, let's start with Libra Rodrigo. This is Stupid Song at 6:10. Brand new week of the Morning Crew starts now.

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0: Morning Crew with Gabby and Dan at 25 to 7. We're going to take the local news and we'll come back and talk all things sport. What a weekend of prelim final action, Gabby. Plus Brownlow medal tonight. The Aussies have pulled off a ridiculous win in the one day or overnight too. We'll touch on that in just a moment. Morning Crew with Gabby and Dan.
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13: Good morning, it's Daniel Brewer with your Gippsland News and Sport. The Nationals member for Morwell, Martin Cameron, is calling on the state government to provide answers over the future of a major commercial project in the Latrobe Valley. Latrobe Magnesium is seeking to progress a commercial magnesium production facility in the region. Mr Cameron says the government needs to act to ensure the project can move forward.
14: This commercial facility is worth millions of dollars in investment and hundreds of jobs, both of which are desperately needed. The company is now in a position where its operations in the Latrobe Valley are under threat, and the repeated delays have left investors wondering why they are persisting with Victoria. The Latrobe Valley needs the Carroll Labor government to step up and do its job, so this investment and these jobs aren't lost to us.
13: Gippsland Water customers are having their say on the organisation's future through a new people's panel. Emma Clark has more.
15: 50 Gippsland Water customers are taking part in a new people's panel to help shape the organisation's plans for the next 5 years. The panel will meet across 5 sessions to learn about the Water Corporation's challenges and opportunities and provide feedback and recommendations. That input will help inform Gippsland Water's 2028 to 2033 price submission to the Essential Services Commission. Members were randomly selected to represent different demographics and locations across the region. The panel will meet again in October with the final session scheduled for November. Emma Clark, Ace Radio.
13: Ace Gippsland has welcomed 27 new Australian citizens at a ceremony in Lucknow. The new citizens came from 13 different countries, including Germany, India, Kenya, Malaysia, Nepal and South Africa. Mayor Councillor Jodie Ashworth said becoming an Australian citizen was an important milestone.
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13: Gippsland Power have ended a 21-year drought to claim the Talent League Boys Premiership with a 35-point win over Dandenong Stingrays. Co-captain Cody Templeton was the hero for Gippsland, winning the Best on Ground medal in one of the most dominant grand final performances in the competition's history, booting 5 goals from 19 disposals. The final score 16-10-106 to 10-11-71. That's the latest in local news and sport.
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0: Your 4-day forecast for Gippsland and the Valley. There is a strong wind warning for the central and east Gippsland coasts. Slight chance of a morning shower, otherwise cloudy today, with wind southwesterly up to 25 k's an hour. We're heading for a top of 14 across the Latrobe Valley, 15 in Sale and Orbost, 16 in Bairnsdale, 17 in Lakes Entrance. Tomorrow, morning frost, then sunny, 17. Wednesday, early frost, then sunny, 23. Thursday, mostly sunny, 26. And right now, 11 degrees in the valley, 12 in Sale and Bairnsdale, 14 in Lakes, 13 in Orbost.
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0: Well, good luck to Nike because they have purchased the front page of the Herald Sun with a picture of Nick Daicos and it just says inevitable. Mm-hmm. So hopefully for their sake, he wins the Brownlow medal tonight because that's what it's all about, the Brownlow. The AFL's Night of Nights is happening tonight. Nick Daicos, the unbackable favourite. I imagine he does take home Charlie and he deserves to as well, may I add. And, yeah, we'll see how it all pans out. The glitz and the glam of the Brownlow medal is tonight. You watch the red carpet? Do you care what they wear?
3: I usually see the photos the next day.
0: Yeah, okay.
3: Yeah, and I'm interested.
0: My boys, I remember being, when I was a kid, I used to be pumped for the Brownlow as well. And now I just don't have the patience for it. Round one, Richmond versus Carlton. Richmond, one vote. Like, oh, shut up. I can't get up. Tell me who wins in the morning. I'll read in the paper. Anyway, I think Nicky D gets it done tonight. What a weekend of prelim finals it was, Gabby. The Dockers unfortunately beat your Swans in the end. They came back from 21 points down at three-quarter time. Actually, when the siren went, they were 27 down.
3: Yeah.
0: It's the biggest comeback from three-quarter time that the Dockers have ever pulled off, and they did it in the prelim final, so well done to them. They will take on the might of the Brisbane Lions after their quote-unquote controversial win over the Hawks on Saturday night in one of the greatest games I've ever watched, to be honest. So well done to the Brisbane Lions. Well done to the umpire, Hayden Meyer, as well, because that call at the end there, the holding the ball decision against Jarman Impey, was both brave and 100% correct. The definition of holding the ball.
3: Yeah.
0: He was being tackled and he was just holding the ball.
3: Like,
0: his arm wasn't pinned. He had no, just throw it on your leg, mate. What he did in the end when he realised he was in stripe, he should have done 2 seconds earlier. So, listen, the Hawks fans, they weren't happy. They were throwing bottles. It wasn't great scenes, but that was the right decision. Hawthorn and Sydney, the final losers, I suppose, over the weekend, lost no admirers. They were both brilliant and just didn't work out, unfortunately, this year. But that's not to say it can't work out for them in future seasons, although that feels like a long way right now. Well done to the Box Hill Hawks. They won the VFL Grand Final yesterday, so there was some happiness for some Hawks players over the weekend. And at the AFLW, the Hawks also beat North Melbourne. North Melbourne have lost their first game in 3 years.
3: Yeah, you even messaged me.
0: Unbelievable scenes. So well done to the North Melbourne team, who did practice what they would do if they lost at some point this year in the preseason, and they have. First time in a long time they haven't been at the top of the ladder. Just quickly, in the NRL, a bit of a shock yesterday. The Knights went over to Auckland and knocked off the Warriors. The Wars out in straight sets. So the Knights have gone from wooden spooners last year to preliminary finalists this year.
3: Very exciting.
0: That's a huge turnaround. So good luck to the Knights, who will lose, unfortunately, to Penrith this weekend. They just won't be beaten. Cricket Australia pulled off a remarkable win overnight. They needed 27 runs to win off 5 overs, and they only had 1 wicket in hand. And the heroes were the unlikely duo of Nathan Ellis and Spencer Johnson. So Australia beat Zimbabwe 3-0 in that series. I feel for Zimbabwe. They were pretty good in all 3 games, but Australia won all 3. So well done to the Aussies there. Congrats to an order for our national wheelchair basketball team, the Rollers. They won their first world title since 2014. That's a great effort. Thumped Italy in the final.
3: And not so successful, Dan. Australia's tram driving team
0: came second last
3: in Warsaw over the weekend.
0: Not good enough.
3: The next one's in Melbourne, I think.
0: Not good enough. Anyway, Australia won the Davis Cup tie against Poland, which means we're into the final 8 of that competition.
3: Wow.
0: And the NBL started over the weekend as well. A win to the South East Melbourne Phoenix, a loss to Melbourne United. South East Melbourne Phoenix actually play tonight again. They're taking on a Tassie Jack Jumpers down there at 7:30.
3: Big turnaround.
0: Yeah, they play twice in round one. There you go. That is the sport at 6:48 on the Morning Crew with Gabby and Dan.
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0: 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The bushfire is travelling from the south end of Longford Locksport Road in a northeasterly direction. 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

0: News headlines on the way here on The Morning Crew with Gabby and Dan. Then Music Monday. It's a battle of the AFL pre-match grand final entertainment. So it's my Meatloaf. And
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1: 11 degrees in Melbourne. A possible shower this morning, a maximum of 15. It's 7 o'clock. Good morning. I'm Madeline Burke. Stars from across the globe have honoured John Farnham in a special tribute concert. Thousands filled Rod Laver Arena for the sold-out show last night, with Keith Urban and Jimmy Barnes among the performers.

0: Police and the MCC are scouring CCTV, searching for offenders who threw bottles onto the field after Saturday's prelim final, with lifetime bans on the table. One mother has told 3AW a Hawks fan threw nachos over her just moments after the Lions secured the win, leaving her 8-year-old son terrified. Heavy fines and lifetime bans haven't been ruled out. Hawthorn Chief Executive Ash Klein telling 3AW Football the Hawks will rely on police and the AFL before dishing out any of their own penalties.
1: The responsibility and the rollout usually goes with the MCC, the stadium and the AFL, and they've obviously made that position, and we'll obviously work with them if there's anything untoward in that regard.
0: A car has crashed into a brick fence at Caulfield, leaving the driver in a critical condition. Police are investigating the cause of the crash on Booran Road around 11:30 last night, urging anyone with dash cam or information to contact Crime Stoppers. Community warnings for a bushfire in central Gippsland have been downgraded overnight, but residents have been reminded to monitor conditions and be ready to act. The bushfire at Longford Locksport Road in Seacombe, east of Sale, is not yet under control. The Prime Minister is preparing to state Australia's case for a seat at the world's most powerful diplomatic table. Anthony Albanese has touched down in New York ahead of the UN General Assembly this week. He'll push for a spot on the influential Security Council, which Australia has not held since 2013. Briefly, in other news, Victoria's cocaine consumption has surged sixfold in the past decade, with police blaming the normalisation of its use, and business leaders are wanting the Carroll government to axe the Grand Final Friday public holiday, with no Victorian teams making the Grand Final this year. In finance, the Aussie dollar is buying 71.2 US cents.
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0: Lachie Neal will look to use his good record in a bid to play in Saturday's grand final. Eddie Summerfield reports.
3: A first quarter off-the-ball hit on Jack Ginnivan, picked up only by behind-the-goal cameras, showing Lachie Neal appearing to punch the Hawthorn forward in the stomach. Neal then taunting Ginnivan, insinuating he dived. Brisbane to challenge the one-match ban at the tribunal. Norm Smith medalist Tony Shaw wants the suspension overturned.
4: The miss out in the grand final, it's just ridiculous.
3: And the Lions, to use Neal's good record at the tribunal, not once suspended in 320 games. Earlier this year, Scott Pendlebury used his good record to have a one-game ban downgraded. The difference, as the tribunal found, Pendlebury's incident was in play. Neal's hit behind play. Eddie Summerfield, Melbourne.
0: Manchester United has suffered its joint worst start to an EPL season. After 5 years, a 1-1 draw with Fulham leaves Michael Carrick's side with just 5 points. And Australia had a last ball win of Zimbabwe in their third one-day international. That's the latest in news and sport.
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7: Good morning, it's Daniel Brewer with your Gippsland News and Sport. The Victorian Government has announced the successful recipients of the 2026-27 Men's Shed funding program. Pat Gordon reports.
8: Men's sheds are an important part of local communities, providing a place for men to socialise, share stories and work on projects together. Druin, Trafalgar and Orbost are among the local men's sheds to receive funding. The money will support new shed construction, refurbishment and the purchase of major equipment. Pat Gordon, Ace Radio.
7: Detectives are investigating after a man was found dead in Maffra last night. Emergency services were called after reports two men had been seriously injured on Landy Street around 10 p.m. Police arrived to find one man deceased and another with serious injuries. Homicide Squad detectives are at the scene investigating the circumstances surrounding the death. Anyone who witnessed the incident has dash cam or CCTV footage or information is urged to contact Crime Stoppers on 1800 333 000. Several grass and scrub fires kept emergency services busy across Gippsland yesterday. The most significant was at Seacombe, where crews were called around 1:20 and a watch and act message was issued around an hour later. 27 appliances responded to the fire. CFA crews had also attended fires at Coringle and Yallourn North earlier in the day, with both brought under control. District 10 Assistant Chief Fire Officer Kate Dowie says crews were concerned by how quickly the Seacombe fire spread.
9: Yeah, fire was actually going pretty well. Lots of calls and lots of crews responded. So we ended up with around about 25 CFA appliances on scene for most of the afternoon and into the evening. And around about 100 CFA firefighters supported by FFMV crews.
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7: Drew and are the 2026 A-grade netball premiers in the Gippsland League after an absolute classic that went into double overtime. The Hawks secured a thrilling two-goal victory over Moe, winning 75-73. In B-grade, Drew and claimed the premiership, defeating Lee and Gaffer, and in C-grade, Morwell defeated Traralgon. That's the latest in local news and sport.
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11: Your four-day forecast for Gippsland and the Valley. There is a strong wind warning for the central and east Gippsland coasts. Slight chance of a morning shower, otherwise cloudy today, with wind southwesterly up to 25 k's an hour. We're heading for a top of 14 across the Latrobe Valley, 15 in Sale and Orbost, 16 in Bairnsdale, 17 in Lakes Entrance. Tomorrow, morning frost, then sunny, 17. Wednesday, early frost, then sunny, 23. Thursday, mostly sunny, 26. And right now, 11 degrees in the Valley, 12 in Sale and Bairnsdale, 14 in Lakes, 13 in Orbost.
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11: It's 7:08 here on The Morning Crew with Gabby and Dan. It is a brand new week of The Morning Crew. And can I just quickly say, happy spring equinox. We are halfway between the shortest day of the year and the longest day of the year. So we're getting there. If you're wondering, why is it so damn bright these mornings? Well, that's why. We're getting there. Daylight savings is now less than a fortnight away as well. Hey, it's time for this. It is Music Monday here on The Morning Crew, celebrating some great grand final pre-match entertainment as we wait with bated breath for Kylie this weekend.
12: I'm excited for Kylie.
11: Me too.
12: I wonder what she'll wear because she's been around for quite a while.
11: Yep.
12: Is she going to be rocking little gold booty shorts?
11: Booty shorts, yeah.
12: Or, you know, maybe the big feathery attires that she's had.
11: Oh, yeah. Yep.
12: She's had a lot. But you and I are reminiscing on not necessarily our favourites, but some memorable pre-game entertainment. So I went with Snoop Dogg.
11: A great choice because I thought he nailed it last year.
13: When the pimp's in the crib, ma. Drop it like it's hot. Drop it like it's hot. Drop it like it's hot.
11: He's not everyone's cup of tea, Snoop, and I get that. But for what he can bring.
12: He's not my cup of tea. He's my gin and juice.
11: Well said. I thought he brought what he could bring last year. I thought it was a great show.
12: Is that illicit, gin and juice?
11: I think so. It's a lyric, isn't it?
12: No, no. I said, is it illicit?
11: Illicit?
12: Yeah. Is it? Hopefully there's nothing illegal in it.
11: Because I thought it was just gin and juice mixed together, or am I being naive?
12: No, I think some, like Lil Wayne used to have something, but I think it was illicit, and it was some sort of drink. Anyway, I'll push on. I'm just making sure I didn't say something bad.
11: Gabby is not endorsing gin and juice this morning here on The Morning Crew with Gabby and Dan. Okay. Righto. You know what? The song that won was Meatloaf. I'm afraid didn't ruin a great career, but he's become a punchline in Australia ever since his 2011 grand final performance. He was a star. He had some of the highest selling albums of all time. But unfortunately, undid all his good work. He won 15-minute set at the MCG 15 years ago.
12: Proof that not all publicity is good publicity.
11: That is true, but he had a great run, did Meatloaf. And on a hot summer night, he gave us this song. You took the words right out of my mouth. The winning song for Music Monday. I won, yay.
12: Yay!
11: Thanks for all the votes.

0: Flip at 17 past 7. This is the Morning Crew with Gabby and Dan for a Monday. Come with me on this one. It might be a bit of fun. I might go nowhere, but I'll try anyway. 1-300-799-31. Give us a call. What is a sentence or a phrase that has died within your lifetime? 1-300-799-31. An example.
1: Kodak moment.
0: A Kodak moment is a great example, Gabby. 1-300-799-31.
1: Actually, I was in a bar in Melbourne the other week when I was there for the NFL.
0: Yeah.
1: And they had a vending machine. Mm. And I was like, ooh, and it was just full of disposable cameras.
0: That's fun.
1: And I did say to my husband, but where do you take...
0: Yeah, where do you get them where developed? Do you get,
1: yeah, is it still the chemist? I'm not sure.
0: I don't think it'd be the chemist anymore.
1: I'm not sure where you take him.
0: Yeah.
1: Anyway, that would be a future me
0: Kodak
1: problem.
0: Moment. I'm pretty sure the fun moment. Stat is with Kodak that it's the guy who invented the digital camera was the Kodak guy. So he kind of, yeah.
1: He made himself obsolete.
0: Correct.
1: Clever man.
0: 1-300-799-31. A sentence or a phrase that has died in your lifetime, i.e. smoking or non-smoking.
1: Oh, yes. Mm. To decide where you would sit in the restaurant.
0: People used to smoke on planes. Let that sink in. People used to smoke on aeroplanes.
1: In lifts.
0: What? What?
1: What? Going with the restaurant, it used to be Diners or Amex.
0: Diners Club. What's happened to Diners Club?
1: Oh, they're obsolete.
0: My dad used to have a Diners Club card. Yeah, right off the top of my head. I haven't thought about Diners Club for 20 years at least. 1-300-799-31. Can you tape it for me?
1: Oh, yeah, you're right.
0: Nobody tapes anything. No one tapes anything anymore. 1-300-799-31. What is a sentence or phrase that has died within your lifetime?
1: Is your car leaded or unleaded?
0: Wow.
1: My mum's was leaded when I was a kid.
0: I think that went out.
1: It was a yellow Merc.
0: Early 2000s, I reckon. You get leaded petrol up until about 2001, 2002. Because we all just sort of say unleaded like it's a thing. You know,
1: yeah,
0: like
1: but
0: we
1: don't was even, leaded.
0: We don't even think about it. Mm. We just say normal
1: We drove
0: now.
1: Leaded cars.
0: Leaded. That's great. If there is a sentence or a phrase you can think of that is no longer with us, that has gone by the wayside in your lifetime, let us know.
1: What's your home phone number?
0: It's gone. We don't ask anymore. No one has a home phone. Give us a call. Morning Crew with Gabby and Dan, 20 past 7.
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0: 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There is a bushfire at Longford Locksport Road, Seacombe, that is not yet under control. Firefighters are currently responding to this fire. Smoke will be visible from nearby communities and roads. Now, there is no immediate threat to the community and no action is required. 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
0: Cloudy across Gippsland today, top of 14 for the Valley, 17 for the East, and well done to Gippsland Power, premiers in the Talent League Boys Under 18s, and there's more junior footy on the way. V-Line Cups in Latrobe Valley, Victoria's best under 15 country footballers going head-to-head. The 77th V-Line Cup is running today through to Wednesday with more than 600 players, officials and families in the area for the three-day carnival.
1: Former Gippsland Power star and now West Coast Eagle player Willem Dersma says it's a great opportunity.

0: This is the Morning Crew with Gabby and Dan. We're talking about the New York mayor who's had to come out and tell people you've got a 10-minute time limit in the public toilets, please.
1: Do not scroll on your phones. There's going to be some flashing lights, some audio cues, and after 10 minutes, the doors will just open, ready or not.
0: Doors just open. Robin told us before that there are toilets like that in Shepparton. I don't think I've been to those ones, but I have been to toilets somewhere, and I can't remember where it was, where there was a countdown, where you are alerted when you go in at the 10-minute mark. The doors will just open. Good luck to the waiting patrons outside. Hey, Glenn's online. Glenn, what did you want to say on this hot button issue, mate?
2: Well, I was just thinking if that door did open, it'd be enough to scare the shit out of you, wouldn't it?
1: Depending where someone's up to.
0: Thank you, Glenn. Dad jokes. Dad jokes. Actually, I got a laugh out of one of my own dad jokes yesterday, which never gets a laugh.
1: Well, they're meant to be a groan.
0: Yeah, they're meant to be a groan. I was going for a swim at the pool because it was a glorious day. And I said to the Sheila behind the counter, because you had to give the kids ages, I said, one 7-year-old, one 10-year-old, and one 37-year-old. And she went, 37-year-old. I was like, wow, that never gets a laugh.
1: She's
0: and
1: too
0: nor,
1: polite.
0: Nor should it, actually, to be fair. Anyway, I will push on. Gabby's trading news is coming up next. What's on the way?
1: Well, we have a book from Charles Spencer coming out this week, so the brother of Diana.
0: It's Earl Spencer, isn't it?
1: Earl's Charles Spencer, is it?
0: Oh, is it? I thought it was, yeah, okay, right. Okay, yeah, yeah.
1: Yeah, Earl is like a duke, like
0: right,
1: an Earl.
0: Oh, right, is it? Yeah, oh, I thought his name was Earl Spencer. I thought his name was Earl.
1: No, he is an Earl.
0: Right.
1: Like you're a prince or a king.
0: Right, okay, his name's on
1: anyway,
0: the TV screen in front of me.
1: Like,
0: Diana's brother, Earl Spencer, I thought it was Earl.
1: Yeah, no, it's not.
0: Like, my name is Earl, the TV show.
1: His name's not Earl.
0: His name's not Earl.
1: No.
0: Oh, right.
1: Anyway, he's got a book coming out. We'll talk about that.
0: So Charles's first name isn't King.
1: No.
0: No. Okay. Righto. Whoops. We'll get the details on Earl Charles Spencer next on The Morning
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10: Good morning, it's Daniel Brewer with your Gippsland News and Sport. 27 people have officially become Australian citizens at a ceremony in East Gippsland. The ceremony was held at the Lucknow Football Netball Club last Thursday, with Mayor Councillor Jodie Ashworth welcoming the new Australians from 13 nations. The ceremony was held as part of Australian Citizenship Day. The Nationals member for Morwell, Martin Cameron, is pressing the state government over delays affecting a major magnesium project in the Latrobe Valley. Latrobe Magnesium wants to establish a commercial production facility in the region. Mr Cameron is calling for the government to resolve the issues holding up the project.
4: This commercial facility is worth millions of dollars in investment and hundreds of jobs, both of which are desperately needed. The company is now in a position where its operations in the Latrobe Valley are under threat, and the repeated delays have left investors wondering why they are persisting with Victoria. The Latrobe Valley needs the Carroll Labor government to step up and do its job, so this investment and these jobs aren't lost to us.
10: 50 Gippsland Water customers are taking part in a people's panel to help shape the Water Corporation's future plans. Emma Clark reports.
5: The customers have come together to help shape the organisation's plans for the next 5 years. The People's Panel will meet across 5 sessions to learn about the Water Corporation's challenges and opportunities before making recommendations. Those recommendations will help inform Gippsland Water's 2028 to 2033 price submission to the Essential Services Commission. Panel members were randomly selected to represent different demographics and locations across the region. The next session will be held in October, with the final session scheduled for November. Emma Clark, Ace Radio.
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0: Your 4-day forecast for Gippsland and the Valley. There is a strong wind warning for the central and east Gippsland coasts. Slight chance of a morning shower, otherwise cloudy today, with wind southwesterly up to 25 k's an hour. We're heading for a top of 14 across the Latrobe Valley, 15 in Sayland Orbost, 16 in Bairnsdale, 17 in Lakes Entrance. Tomorrow, morning frost, then sunny, 17. Wednesday, early frost, then sunny, 23. Thursday, mostly sunny, 26. And right now, 11 degrees in the valley, 12 in Sayland Bairnsdale, 14 in Lakes, 13 in Orbost.
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0: Fresh week of Mad Minute very soon. Also, Danny Ute Brainbuster for Danny Ute Master tickets back after 8 o'clock as well right here on The Morning Crew. But now Gabby's got all the trending news we need to know today.
3: Well, the British royal family always has quite a bit on their plate, including the return of Harry and Meghan onto UK soil. And now a new book is causing some havoc as well. So this Wednesday, Charles Spencer, the 9th Earl of Spencer. He's also the younger brother of Princess Diana. He's releasing his book called Swan Song, Diana, My Sister, and it's his memoir of their childhood and lives together.
0: Yeah.
3: But ahead of its release, there were some headlines being made, particularly around a claim that King Charles said, "We'll forget her soon enough," during a tense phone call with Charles Spencer in the wake of her death in 1997.
0: Yeah.
3: "We'll forget her soon enough." It actually earned a bit of a rebuttal from the palace.
0: Which they never do. They never usually respond to this sort of stuff. Yeah.
3: But a spokesperson pushed back, claiming the pain of fraternal grief can colour memory. So there we go. We shall see. The memoir, it is out this Wednesday.
0: I mean, sometimes you forget things that were said 5 days ago. I mean, 29 years is a long time, although it's a pretty...
3: But sometimes something as damning as that will last with you forever.
0: Yeah.
3: I don't know.
0: Inching the Paris felt the need to respond. The palace, sorry, felt the need to respond.
3: Yeah, not the city of Paris.
0: Not Paris, they didn't.
3: You've had a shocker.
0: We haven't heard from them yet. We'll see if they release a statement today.
3: Pushing on, just quickly. A Stack of Stars turned out last night, a tribute for John Farnham, raising funds for Head and Neck Cancer Australia. John Farnham himself was not in attendance. The day before the show, the Farnham family did share an update on his health. And it's deteriorated to a point where he does need around-the-clock care. They were talking about oxygen and wheelchair as well. And I think they released that because there was maybe an expectation that he might be there in attendance.
0: Yeah.
3: But it was lovely to see Celine Dion from Paris.
0: Yeah, live from Paris. From the palace, I believe she was there.
3: Performing You're the Voice.
0: She didn't mention anything about Earl Spencer,
3: no.
0: Oh, right. Okay. Anyway, we'll push on. We wish John Farnham all the best and Charles Spencer the best as well. At 7:47, this is The Morning Crew with Gabby and Dan.
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1: Strong wind warnings for the coast. Cloudy across Gippsland today. Top of 14 for the valley, 17 for the east. And what a huge day it was on Saturday for the Gippsland League. Gabby, a massive crowd there at Traralgon. And Moe are the premiers once again after an incredible hard-fought grand final. Their first premiership in 59 long years.
2: Congratulations to Traralgon as well. They won the fourths, the thirds and the resis as well. So a massive season for the Gippsland League. Congratulations to all the players, coaches, volunteers and supporters. And we're going to come back even bigger and better in 2027.
1: 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This is the-

0: bit of old school Corona at 4 to 8. This is the Morning Crew with Gabby and Dan. Got your national and local news in a tick. 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
1: 11 degrees in Melbourne, a possible morning shower, a maximum of 15. It's 8 o'clock. Good morning, I'm Madeline Burke. World famous voices have honoured John Farnham, with thousands of fans filling Rod Laver Arena for the sold out show last night. Keith Urban and Jimmy Barnes were among the star lineup, which featured a John Stevens duet with Vanessa Amorosi. Yeah.

0: Cocaine consumption in Victoria has surged sixfold in the past decade. Wastewater data obtained by the Herald Sun suggests more than 1.2 tonnes is now consumed each year, with the Victorian market estimated to be worth $1.3 billion. The Australian Criminal Intelligence Commission has warned cocaine use is becoming normalised, despite potentially deadly consequences. A teenage boy and a man in his 20s are fighting for life after being stabbed when a marketplace exchange turned sour in Melbourne's northwest. Police say three males went to a property in St Albans as part of a marketplace exchange yesterday afternoon. A fight broke out, leaving all three with stab wounds. Detectives are yet to formally identify the men. They say they're not looking for anyone else in relation to the incident. The latest intergenerational report will show we're living longer, but the pace of Australia's population will slow over the next 40 years. Federal politics editor Michael Packie.
1: Jim Chalmers will deliver his second intergenerational report since he became Treasurer in 2022. The report will show ongoing health advances will mean people will live longer. On average, the current rate is 82 for males and 86 for females. Dr. Chalmers will claim the federal budget will continue to come under pressure, but superannuation savings will help alleviate strain on the public pension. The research also reveals the population rate will slow, mainly as fewer households have children. Australia is expected to have just over 39 million people by 2066. Michael Packie reporting.
0: A driver has suffered life-threatening injuries after crashing into a brick fence at Caulfield last night. Police say the exact cause of the crash on Buran Road yet to be determined. Anyone with CCTV or dash cam urged to come forward. In finance, the Aussie dollar buying 71.2 US cents.
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0: Lachie Neal will use his good record to have a one-game ban for striking Jack Ginnivan overturned. The Brisbane great hasn't been suspended in his 15-year, 320-game career. 3AW commentator Jimmy Bartel telling Today he'll be up against recent history to have it overturned.
3: It doesn't look good for Lachie Neal. There's been seven players who have been who have fronted the tribunal on the one-week suspension. Five have accepted their fate. Another two have gone up and tried to challenge it, and they've knocked it down.
0: Nick Dacos is heavily backed favourite for tonight's Brownlow medal. So much so, Nike has taken a front page ad out in the Herald Sun with a picture of the Collingwood star alongside the word inevitable. And the San Francisco 49ers are showing no ill effects from their trip to Melbourne, leading Miami 21-6 early in the third quarter. And that's the latest in news and in sport.
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5: Good morning, it's Daniel Brewer with your Gippsland news and sport. Emergency services were kept busy yesterday responding to several grass and scrub fires across Gippsland. The most significant was at Seacombe, where crews were called around 1:20 with a watch and act message issued, which has now been downgraded to an advice message. 27 appliances were deployed, with the fire taking hold quickly. District 10 Assistant Chief Fire Officer Kate Dowie says crews were concerned by how quickly the Seacombe fire took hold.
6: Probably concerned about how well the fire took hold and how well it established, how quickly it established. So indication of how dry our conditions are around this part of the state now and the lack of rainfall that we've had this year. A similar event later in the fire season will be very concerning.
5: Funding recipients have been announced for the Victorian Government's 2026-27 Men's Shed funding program. Pat Gordon reports.
7: Men's sheds play an important role in local communities, giving men a place to get together, share stories and work on common projects. Druin, Trafalgar and Orbost were just some local men's sheds to receive funding. It'll go towards building new sheds, refurbishing existing sheds and purchasing major equipment for shed use. Pat Gordon, Ace Radio.
5: Police are investigating investigating the death of a man in Maffra last night. Emergency services were called to Landy Street around 10 p.m. following reports two men had been found with serious injuries. Officers arrived to find one man dead and another suffering serious injuries. Homicide squad detectives are attending the scene as investigations into the circumstances surrounding the death continue. Anyone with information or dash cam or CCTV footage is urged to contact Crime Stoppers on 1-800-333-000.
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5: Gippsland Power have ended a 21-year drought, claiming the Talent League Boys Premiership with a 35-point win over the Dandenong Stingrays. Co-captain Cody Templeton was the star for Gippsland, winning the Best On-Ground medal after a dominant performance. Templeton booted 5 goals from 19 disposals as the Power secured the Premiership, winning 16-10-106 to 10-11-71. That's the latest in local news and sport.
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9: Your four-day forecast for Gippsland and the Valley. There is a strong wind warning for the central and east Gippsland coasts. Slight chance of a morning shower, otherwise cloudy today, with winds southwesterly up to 25 k's an hour. We're heading for a top of 14 across the Latrobe Valley, 15 in Sayland Orbost, 16 in Bairnsdale, 17 in Lakes Entrance. Tomorrow, morning frost, then sunny, 17. Wednesday, early frost, then sunny, 23. Thursday, mostly sunny, 26. And right now, 11 degrees in the valley, 13 in Sale, Lakes and Orbost, 12 in Bairnsdale.
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9: 8:08 here on the Morning Crew with Gabby and Dan. In about a week and a half, we are going to be live on location at the Denny Ute Muster. And if you want to head along to or before 9 o'clock, play Danny Ute Brainbuster for Denny Ute Muster tickets. Another Denny Ute Muster related question coming your way very soon. Hopefully, you'll be able to get it right and win
10: and
9: your way there.
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9: Absolutely. The winning starts now, though, with this.
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9: Brand new week of Mad Minute, $1,000 online. Our player this morning is Brody. Hello, Brody.
12: G'day, how are you, crew?
9: Going well. How's your Monday looking?
12: Yeah, not bad. Nice sunny day, but I'm going to be stuck in an office all day.
9: Oh, okay. Well, the weather gets better as the week goes on, so that's going to get more depressing, I suppose. $1,000. What are you going to spend a grand on, Brody?
12: Pardon?
9: What are you going to spend the winnings on?
12: My husband just said he's got a few bills coming up, so he can have it.
9: Oh, jeez.
10: I wouldn't pass.
9: Very nice indeed. I think my wife would give me $1,000. Anyway, here we go. 10 questions, 60 seconds. Kicking things off with a bonus question answer. Gave this answer away just before 3 back on Friday afternoon.
10: Good luck, Brody and husband. Bonus. After Safeway stores were rebranded as Woolworths, where was the very last Safeway sign removed in Victoria?
12: Wodonga.
10: In The Nanny, Fran Fine was employed by Mr. Who?
12: Pass.
10: In the nursery rhyme, how many mice were blind?
12: 3.
10: Financial crimes such as fraud are often referred to as what-collar crimes?
12: White collar.
10: The racing track Happy Valley is located where?
13: Valley.
12: Quick pass.
10: Which Australian marsupial enjoys eating eucalyptus leaves?
12: Koala.
10: Other than Pink, name a musician who uses a symbol in their name.
12: Pass.
10: What does a camel store in its hump?
12: Water.
10: Who ended North Melbourne's 32-game AFLW winning streak on Friday?
12: AFLW. Pass.
10: Which Disney movie is Elsa
13: North
10: in?
13: North Melbourne.
12: Sorry?
10: Which Disney movie is Elsa in?
12: Frozen?
13: Yeah.
14: I'll give you a late ding, but we got a few wrong, one wrong along the way and a few passes. So in The Nanny, Fran Fine was employed by
12: Sheffield.
13: Sheffield.
14: The racing track Happy Valley is actually in Hong Kong. Other than Pink, name a musician who uses a symbol in the name, the obvious one for me is Kesha, because she has a dollar sign. ASAP Rocky's another one as well. Camel stores fat in its humps, not water. And it was Hawthorn who ended North Melbourne's 32-game winning AFLW streak on Friday.
13: Not so bad, friends.
14: One, two, three, four, five, and halfway there. No luck today, Brody, but have a great Monday stuck inside your office.
12: Beautiful. Thanks, mate.
14: Thanks for giving it a go. And husband can have a crack tomorrow potentially as well.
13: Yeah, they can switcheroo.
14: Mad Minute is back tomorrow. If you want a one-step head start, catch the bonus question answer just before Carrie and Tommy this afternoon for the Mad Minute here on The Morning Crew with Gabby and Dan.
15: I've been trying to open up your eyes. I've said it, but you don't get it. So I went out tonight. I poured 3-4 shots of whiskey. I danced around till I was dizzy. I

0: old school White Stripes, because why the hell not? It's Seven Nation Army at 18 past 8. This is the Morning Crew with Gabby and Dan. Gabby, this is startling information coming to light about our fellow Australians, mainly ones in Victoria and New South Wales, actually. But most people can identify wombats and kangaroos as native Australian animals, but one in six people might have a bit of trouble with other particular native animals.
1: Really?
0: Ones that aren't quite as obvious. So this is a polling commissioned by the Invasive Species Council, of course, revealed that one in three Australians on the East Coast didn't know a certain animal was native to Australia. I won't tell you which one that was because I've got it on my quiz that I'm about to run you through.
1: Oh, native or not?
0: Yeah, so we're all
1: pretty...
0: Is that
1: what we're playing?
0: We're playing native or not.
1: Okay.
0: Because about 10% of people considered cats, a species of cats, as specific to Australia when that's not the case. One in five thought cane toads were native to Australia.
1: No, I definitely know that's an important
0: where
1: species.
0: Where they hailed from Central and South America, introduced back in 1935 in a failed bid to control cane beetles, and they became a bigger issue themselves.
1: Yeah.
0: So what I've got here, Gabby, is a list... A list of some Australian and not so Australian animals, and I want you to tell me, are these native to Australia or not?
1: Good golly.
0: Okay, we'll see how we go. I've got a bunch.
1: How Australian
0: actually.
1: Are you?
0: I know. I mean, what I've got most of these right. I would have got most of them right, I think, and I think you will as well. I'm very confident in you. Okay, let's start with something like a quoll. Is a quoll native to Australia?
1: Yes.
0: Well done, Gab. That was good. That's a good. That's
1: friends
0: a
1: with the quokka.
0: Well, I'm not sure
1: I'm
0: about
1: not
0: that.
1: Sure about that.
0: But yeah, that was the one in three people didn't know.
1: Oh.
0: On this side of the country, because they're more common on the other side, that they're not actually, they are actually native. What about something like a wedge-tailed eagle?
1: Oh, golly.
0: Is that native to Australia?
1: We do
0: or
1: have
0: not?
1: An eagle. We don't have the bald one. I think we've got the wedge tail.
0: You're going to go with that?
1: Yeah.
0: Gonna, oh, well done. Well played.
1: Yep. I only know that because my auntie had a tiny dog.
0: Yep.
1: And lived in regional New South Wales. And there was an eagle. And we're like, oh, we better get the dog before the wedge-tailed eagle does.
0: Oh, yeah, because they
1: she was
0: down.
1: A tiny, like a chihuahua
0: yeah,
1: type
0: come
1: size
0: down, fly
1: thing.
0: Off with it.
1: Yeah.
0: Yeah. I've seen videos. What about the thorny devil? I'm thorny.
1: The thorny devil.
0: The thorny devil. Not the Tasmanian devil. The thorny devil.
1: I kind of am picturing it in my head and I think it is native.
0: Well done.
1: Okay.
0: Well done. Well done. What about the saltwater crocodile?
1: Well, yeah, we've got a problem with those up north.
0: Okay, well done. Okay, good, good, good.
1: And they
0: good.
1: Might get our rowers in the Olympics.
0: That's true. What about the red fox? Is it native to Australia?
1: A red fox?
0: Mm.
1: I don't know if any foxes are native. So I'm going to say no to a red fox.
0: Well done.
1: Okay.
0: Killing it. Cassowary?
1: Yes, that's native to Queensland.
0: Frilled neck lizard?
1: Yeah, that's native.
0: Sorry, I can't even keep up with myself. What about the emu?
1: Yeah. Oh, yeah. Why?
0: That's one. That's nine from nine. I think I had nine written down. You've got no. On a eight. I've got eight from eight. You've got eight. Well done. Well done.
1: Oh, was
0: you
1: that it?
0: You've done it. That's it.
1: Oh.
0: Yeah. The other ones are like I don't know how anyone would possibly think. The other list of animals that ChatGPT gave me was like giraffe, lion, gorilla, and I'm like, well, I've got to kind of pick ones that might go either way. But no, you've done very well there.
1: I think the stat was something bonkers like. Australia has the most camels or something like that and we export them to the Middle
0: Camel
1: East.
0: Camel was going to be on my list,
1: yeah.
0: But camels were introduced. I mean, that's why the
1: oh, they're
0: train,
1: not native.
0: They're not native to Australia.
1: Oh, but they just like it.
0: Yeah, well, they came in from Afghanistan. And the reason the train line between Adelaide and Darwin is called the GAN is because of the camels that were brought here by...
1: Very
0: from
1: clever.
0: Afghanistan back
1: imagine
0: the day.
1: Being a camel in Australia and we've bred you and we're like, all right, we'll take you now to the Middle East or wherever we do.
0: Yeah.
1: It's a long journey for a huge animal.
0: It is. It's a long way. I heard a great joke over the weekend.
1: Where do they fit? Do they fly or do they ship them?
0: Ship,
1: or?
0: I'd say. I heard a great joke over the weekend and just tickled me just right. It's like, of all the zoo animals I feel the most sorry for, it is the giraffe.
1: Why?
0: Because they can always see the way out.
1: They can't get there.
0: Can't get
1: there. That's horrible. Why'd you tell me that?
0: Oh, sorry. Anyway, Gabby, you are native to Australia yourself, so well done.
1: To be fair, I'm terrified of the great outdoors, but I'm glad I know my natives or not.
0: Well done. 22 past 8. Water crew with Gabby, your dad.
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6: Strong wind warnings for the coast. Just a cloudy day across Gippsland today. Top of 14 for the valley, 17 for the east. Going to be very nice back end of this week. 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

That is Tate McRae and X's at 29 past 8. This is the Morning Crew with Gabby and Dan. And we are set, Gabby, for Saturday's 2026 Toyota AFL Grand Final. It's Fremantle up against the Brisbane Lions. We've got a team from WA versus a team from Queensland in Melbourne Saturday afternoon. They have been, in my opinion, the two best teams throughout the season. So it's a very worthy Grand Final after a couple of

0: shall we say, interesting preliminary finals over the weekend. So on Friday night, Fremantle pulled off their biggest comeback ever. They've never been 21 points down or more at three-quarter time and came back and won, but they did
1: on the
0: biggest stage. So well done to the Dockers. Well done to your Swans as well. A courageous performance.
1: It was on in the background of Book Club.
0: Oh, well done. Yes. Good, good. Fantastic.
1: And I was up and about and then I
0: fell. Yeah, went there and did. And then on Saturday, of course, we had the drama that was the Hawthorn-Brisbane preliminary final. I say congratulations to that umpire. Hayden Meyer was his name. He made a very brave call and he made a correct call with that holding the ball decision. It was a perfect example of holding the ball. He made no attempt.
1: Change.
0: He had an arm free and made no attempt to get rid of the ball. The umpire, in my opinion, was left with no choice but to ping him for holding the ball. So Brisbane Lions won that. They're off to their fourth straight grand final, attempting to win their third straight premiership, maybe without Lachie Neale, though, who's been suspended for one match for a gut punch on Jack Ginnivan. Interesting test case for the AFL. If they're consistent, he has to get a week. Nine players have got a week suspension for gut punches so far in 2026. Seven of them just accepted it, two challenged and failed. So they're going to challenge it. Of course they will. But if they're consistent and Lachie Neale doesn't play in the grand final, we'll see. It's been interesting, very interesting 12 months for that man. Anyway, what about
1: the highs and the lows?
0: Very much so. What about the end of the Hawthorn-Brisbane game? I thought
1: we saw some footage.
0: The scenes with the bottles being thrown on the ground and directly at umpires was very much over the top as a reaction. I get it. You're frustrated. The decision at the end of the game, even in my opinion, even the insufficient intent against Mitch Lewis was the right call. I don't know about the Dane Zorko high contact, but I do think the deliberate and the holding the ball were the right calls.
1: So instead of just booing at the end being miffed, they end up throwing all their bottles and stuff onto the field.
0: There could have been a really serious one. Somebody threw one from the top tier.
1: The top tier.
0: And it nearly hit the umpires. It was a good chuck. But if one umpire didn't notice and stop the other umpires from walking, it could have ended in disaster. But, I mean, if it landed in the crowd as well, that would have been disastrous.
1: Well, the front bay, you're not looking back behind you to see if one's coming.
0: Yeah.
1: You know, whereas at least the umpires are looking forward. But pretty disgraceful.
0: I get the frustration, but you can't be doing that. And also, it might mean the Cairns get banned again from the G. So for a long time there, you couldn't get a can at the MCG. Everything came in a plastic cup in terms of alcohol. But the AFL sort of eased those rules around COVID time and then you can get cans again, open cans.
1: Mm-mm.
0: But now I do wonder if they're going to change that rule. In fact, at some sporting grounds, I think at Optus Stadium in Perth, they actually take the lid off your soft drink bottle off as well. So you can't use that as a missile, which is annoying because I like to keep my Coke fresh. But, I can't put the lid back on because they don't give you the lid. So I do wonder if these people who have half-thrown bottles are going to, you know, change that rule and ruin it for the rest of us.
1: I assume that they will. There was also, I think, a Hawks fan
0: Who
1: threw nachos at a mum and a child because they were wearing Lions merch.
0: Yeah.
1: Like, grow up,
0: much.
1: Guys.
0: It's a bit much. Anyway.
1: It used to be going to the AFL when I grew up in NRL and AFL.
0: Yeah.
1: NRL was a bit like beast in Burley and maybe not family friendly.
0: Yeah.
1: It's kind of changed.
0: Oh, I don't know. I wouldn't like to go to Brookvale or Leichhardt as a Storm fan. I'll give you the hot tip.
1: But I went to Leichhardt as a Tigers fan.
0: Yeah.
1: So
0: in a stadium, you feel a bit more comfortable. Yeah, I feel
1: But I just mean it is changing a little bit that there have been bad stories about the AFL. It's not as family friendly as it used to be.
0: No, very disappointing from Hawks fans, but I understand their frustration. I must stress, I do understand the frustration. But you can't be doing that.
1: You just boo them.
0: Yeah, just boo. Just boo. Anyway, a big grand final.
1: Take the bottles and get your 10 cents.
0: There's just so much money just lying there on the floor of the G.
1: Oh, yeah, get a bag.
0: And the Dockers and the Lions in the grand final of 2026.
1: And we still get a public holiday on the Friday.
0: Even though we ain't got no team represented. Good anyway, God. 26-9. Morning Crew with Gabby and Dan.
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8: Good morning, it's Daniel Brewer with your Gippsland News and Sport. A Gippsland Water People's Panel has begun, with randomly selected customers providing feedback on the organisation's future plans. Emma Clark has more.
9: 50 Gippsland Water customers are taking part in a new People's Panel to help shape the organisation's plans for the next 5 years. The panel will meet across five sessions to learn about the Water Corporation's challenges and opportunities and provide feedback and recommendations. 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The panel will meet again in October, with the final session scheduled for November. Emma Clark, Ace Radio.
8: A citizenship ceremony in Lucknow has marked Australian Citizenship Day, with 27 new Australians welcomed to the East Gippsland community. The new citizens represent 13 different countries, including Canada, India, Kenya, New Zealand, Sri Lanka and the United Kingdom. This year marks 77 years since Australian citizenship was introduced, with more than 6 million people from more than 200 nations becoming citizens since 1949. A major magnesium project in the Latrobe Valley is facing delays, with local MP Martin Cameron calling on the state government to act. Latrobe Magnesium is seeking to move ahead with a commercial production facility. Mr Cameron says the government needs to address the issues standing in the way of the project.
10: This commercial facility is worth millions of dollars in investment and hundreds of jobs, both of which are desperately needed. The company is now in a position where its operations in the Latrobe Valley are under threat, and the repeated delays have left investors wondering why they are persisting with Victoria. The Latrobe Valley needs the Carroll Labor government to step up and do its job.
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8: Drew and are the 2026 A-grade netball premiers in the Gippsland League after an absolute classic that went into double overtime. The Hawks securing a thrilling two-goal victory over Moe, 75-73. In B-grade, Drew and are your premiers, defeating Lee and Gatha, and in C-grade, Morwell defeated Traralgon. That's the latest in local news and sport.
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13: Your four-day forecast for Gippsland and the Valley. There is a strong wind warning for the central and east Gippsland coasts. Slight chance of a morning shower, otherwise cloudy today, with wind southwesterly up to 25 k's an hour. We're heading for a top of 14 across the Latrobe Valley, 15 in Sale and Orbost, 16 in Bairnsdale, 17 in Lakes Entrance. Tomorrow, morning frost, then sunny, 17. Wednesday, early frost, then sunny, 23. Thursday, mostly sunny, 26. And right now, 11 degrees in the valley, 14 in Sale, 13 in Bairnsdale and Lakes, 12 in Orbost.
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0: It is 20 to 9. This is The Morning Crew with Gabby and Dan this Monday, and we are just a week and a half away from the 2026 Denny Ute Master. I want to get to know you. And we have another double pass to give away right now.
1: Yeah, you can join 20,000 other fans. 2 days of non-stop entertainment, October 2nd and 3rd, as long as you can answer Dan's trivia question.
0: Going to play the Danny Ute Brain Buster to win Danny Ute Master tickets. Tones and I, Shepherd, Ian Moss, Troy Cassidaly, Casey Barnes and more are going to be at the Danny Ute Master, including Gabby and myself as well. We're on the billing somewhere. We are.
1: Not as small writing as we thought.
0: No, we're pretty high.
1: Big font.
0: I don't know what I'm going to sing. Anyway, 1-300-799-931. Give us a call. Get your Danny Ute Brain Buster right. And you're off to the Danny Ute Master next week. It's The Morning Crew with Gabby and Dan. Here's Ella Langley.

0: Choosing Texas, Ella Langley at 8:44. This is The Morning Crew with Gabby and Dan. Denny Ukemaster, starring Casey Barnes, as you can hear just there, plus Tones and I, Shepherd, Ian Moss, Troy Cassidaly. It is coming up October 2 and 3. That is less than a fortnight away. If you want to be there, win yourself a double pass.
1: Yeah, exactly right. We want you to join 20,000 fans at Australia's biggest Ute Festival. It is 2 days of non-stop entertainment. Yep. In fact, you can start camping from Thursday right through to Sunday.
0: Yeah, it's true. That's true. Camping's included in our prize too. 1-300-799-31. You just have to know your Denny Utemaster, it's fair to say. The first person who's got through this morning is Jason. Jason, what are you looking forward to most about the Denny Utemaster, mate?
2: Taking me son there.
0: Oh.
1: Lovely.
0: How old's your son?
2: Nearly 18.
0: Oh, right, okay. Big time in his life coming up. Jason, do you have a blue singlet or does your son have one as well?
2: He'll have a blue singlet. He'll look better in one than I will.
1: The pressure is on for you now.
0: Bit of lack of definition there, potentially. All right, Jason. Well, we'll get you there, mate. You just got to get the Danny Ute brain buster right. I'm going to throw a Danny Ute master question at you. We'll see how we go. You ready for this?
2: Yep.
0: Okay, this one might be a bit more challenging than last week's one, so we'll find out. No, it's okay. We'll help you along the way. We'll get you there, mate. Here we go. Jason, what crustacean features in one of the Denny Utemaster's annual competitions?
2: What crustacean?
0: Yeah.
2: Ooh.
1: It rhymes with my name.
0: Yeah, so Yabby races will be a part of the Denny Utemaster again. And Jason, you might be able to have a look because you've got yourself a double pass, mate. You and your son have a wonderful time.
2: Thanks very much. And Gabby, you're a legend.
1: Ah, you're welcome.
0: I would have helped too.
1: Yabby doesn't rhyme with Dan.
0: It can't just, anyway.
1: Thank God he didn't go, sorry, what's your name?
0: It's funny, the name Jason's almost been ruined by, you know, Jimmy Giggle,
1: who's now known as
0: Jimmy Rees, who's going to be at the Denny Utemaster. He does all those videos where he goes, Jason. And the name Jason's been ruined for me now, I'm afraid, by Jimmy. Anyway, you can take that with Jimmy
1: Matt
0: personally.
1: Damon. He's also been ruined for me.
0: Oh, very good. Hey, there's no Gabby races, there are Yabby races, and you could be there as well, the Denny Utemaster. We will play the Danny Ute Brainbuster one more time tomorrow here on The Morning Crew with Gabby and Dan.
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0: Cloudy across Gippsland today, top of 14 for the Valley, 17 for the East, and the wait is finally over for the Moe Lions, Gabby. After holding the Gippsland League's longest senior footy premiership drought, Moe beat Lee and Gaffer by 8 points on Saturday to claim their first senior flag since 1967. Well done to Terralgan too. They won the fourths, the thirds and the resies.
1: And on the netball court, drew and stopped Moe from claiming their fourth straight A-grade premiership. So they won it in a thrilling double overtime clash by just 2 goals.
0: Wow.
1: So that's another huge Gippsland League season in the books.
0: That was tense, the A-grade final. I was there. It was unbelievable. Morning Crew with Gabby.

0: Pink Pantheress and Zara Larsson stateside at 6 to 9 here on The Morning Crew with Gabby and Dan. Gabby, Australian households will shrink, but more people can expect to live well into their 90s, according to the latest update to forecasts of the country's long-term future. So Treasury's latest report, it's published today, will project the impact of government policies 40 years into the future. So apparently, life expectancy across the next four decades will increase to almost 90 for women
1: 90.
0: And 86 for men. Good. So the population of Australia will be around about that 39 million mark, they reckon, come mid-2060s. So this is 40 years into the future, but congratulations to women. Looks as though you're going to get to 90. And us blokes, we're not too bad either, because we're going to jump from about 82 to 86 across the next few decades.
1: I mean, it shows that medicine's in a great spot our health, but also debt. That's more people potential on the pension.
0: Oh, yeah.
1: But superannuation's come a long way compared to like our parents' generation as well. But 90, I mean, I did gardening over the weekend and I'm paying for it.
0: All you saw this morning.
1: Yeah, from squatting and pulling things out so my forearms are sore.
0: No, you're right.
1: To get to 90.
0: You're right. I'm not sure. I'm not sure I've got another 49 years in me, to be honest.
1: But I mean, to predict something 40 years in advance, we do struggle to predict the weather. That's a few days in advance.
0: Yeah, you're right.
1: So maybe take it with a grain of salt.
0: There we go.
1: But 90.
0: Yeah.
1: I wasn't expecting that.
0: Good stuff. Hey, well, you need a bit of inspiration, not just to get through this week, but to get through the next 56 years of your life at least.
1: Yes, a lot.
0: Gabby, please motivate us with... Just
1: another motivation.
0: Got a bit of a disjointed week coming up, so we need a bit of inspo. Gab, what do you got for me today?
1: I'm actually not very good at this, but I will dish the advice and hopefully I can take it myself.
0: Okay.
1: Worrying.
0: Oh, yeah, okay. Yeah, right.
1: Worrying is like a rocking chair. It gives you something to do, but it doesn't get you anywhere.
0: That's true, especially worrying about things you can't control. That's what I try to reinforce to my kids, especially one of them who gets really frustrated at things. I say, mate, you don't worry about what you can't control. But I need to take that own advice myself, I think, because, yeah, I'm a bit the same. Just
1: another motivation. I just got to shower and think about all the possible scenarios.
0: Mate, you know? It's the drive to work that gets me.
1: Oh, gosh.
0: It's the 40-minute drive to work. Moving closer, why? I just worry too much. Have a great day. Enjoy your Monday. We're back tomorrow morning from 6 right here on The Morning Crew with Gabby and Dan. Monday.
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11: 11 degrees in Melbourne, a possible morning shower, a top of 15. It's 9 o'clock. Good morning. I'm Madeline Burke. Police say cocaine use in Melbourne is so common, it's become normalised. Cocaine consumption in Melbourne has surged sixfold in the past decade, with an estimated $1.3 billion spent on the drug per year. Expert in alcohol and drug policy at the University of Melbourne, Associate Professor John Fitzgerald, says cocaine is being mixed with other drugs.
12: We've always thought that cocaine was a prestige elite drug. What we're seeing now is cocaine mixed in with street drugs. We also see it mixed in with pregabalin. It's an anticonvulsant. It calms down people's nerves when they're in chronic pain. We've found cocaine and pregabalin together. We're seeing when people buy heroin, there is cocaine in the heroin.
11: Fans who hurled bottles at umpires during Saturday's prelim final are being threatened with five-year bans from the MCG and AFL matches. A 40-year-old Croydon man who was detained by security after throwing a bottle towards umpires was one of the fans hit with a penalty notice. The AFL and MCC have confirmed they're scouring security vision to find offenders. Stars from across the globe have honoured John Farnham in a special tribute concert. Thousands filled Rod Laver Arena for the sold-out show last night, with Keith Urban and Jimmy Barnes among the performers. Coldplay singer Chris Martin surprised the crowd with a song dedicated to John.
13: Thank you, John. Oh, thank you, John. I think you're really great.

0: New polling shows support for federal Labor has slumped to its lowest level since 2012. The government's primary vote has slipped 2 points to 27% in the latest news poll. One Nation holds 30% of the primary vote, the Coalition 19. One of Australia's top automotive brands, BYD, has issued a widespread recall for thousands of vehicles, its first mass safety recall in Australia. 32,000 examples of the BYD Shark 6 ute being recalled to address spare wheels that can fall off the car. In finance, the Aussie dollar is buying 71.2 US cents.
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0: Lachie Neal will look to use his good record in a bid to play in Saturday's grand final. Eddie Summerfield reports.
2: A first quarter off the ball hit on Jack Ginnivan, picked up only by behind the goal cameras, showing Lachie Neal appearing to punch the Hawthorn forward in the stomach. Neal then taunting Ginnivan, insinuating he dived. Brisbane to challenge the one match ban at the tribunal. Norm Smith medalist Tony Shaw wants the suspension overturned.
3: The miss out in the grand final, it's just ridiculous.
2: And the Lions, to use Neal's good record at the tribunal, not once suspended in 320 games. Earlier this year, Scott Pendlebury used his good record to have a one-game ban downgraded. The difference, as the tribunal found, Pendlebury's incident was in play. Neal's hit behind play. Eddie Summerfield, Melbourne.
0: Field umpire Hayden Meyer, who paid the late holding the ball decision on Saturday, will find out today if he's got the call-up for the grand final. Adelaide defender Jordan Bartz will reportedly have a medical with the Western Bulldogs as the free agent considers a move. And Man City has moved to the top of the Premier League table following a 5-3 win over Sunderland. That's the latest in news and sport.
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6: I'm Daniel Brewer with your local news and sport. Detectives are investigating the circumstances surrounding the death of a man on Landy Street in Maffra last night. Anyone with information is urged to contact Crime Stoppers. Several grass and scrub fires kept Gippsland Emergency Services busy yesterday, with crews responding to incidents across the region. The most significant fire was at Seacombe. District 10 Assistant Chief Fire Officer Kate Dowie says the rapid spread at Seacombe was a concern.
7: Probably concerned about how well the fire took hold and how well it established, how quickly it established. So indication of how dry our conditions are around this part of the state now and the lack of rainfall that we've had this year. A similar event later in the fire season will be very concerning.
6: In sport, Drew and other A-grade netball premiers in the Gippsland League after an absolute classic that went into double overtime. The Hawks securing a thrilling 2-goal victory over Moe. That's the latest in local news and sport.
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8: TRFM weather. Your 4-day forecast for Gippsland and the Valley. A strong wind warning for the central and east Gippsland coastal waters. Cloudy today, medium chance of showers about the ranges, slight chance elsewhere. Snow above 1,200 metres, down to zero tonight. Morning frost, a sunny day though, up to 17. For Wednesday, sunny and 23. Thursday, mostly sunny, 26 degrees. The Valley, 14 today. Sail and Orbost, 15. Bairnsdale, 16. Lake Sentrance, 17. Currently, it's 11 degrees.
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99.9, 99.5 TRFM music that makes you feel good with Sienna Spiro and Material Lover. How are you, Gippsland? I feel like it's been ages since we spoke and I've got so much to share with you. I'm almost going to blurt it out in one thing, but let me stop. Let me ask, first of all, did you have a good weekend? Especially with the warmer weather. Wow, wasn't that something different for our weekend? Let's talk about it. There was one negative outcome from the weekend's weather, and we've got to take it seriously. We need to talk about that, and we'll do it real soon. Coming up, Four Non Blondes, What's Up, in a flashback right now, Alex Warren, Fever Dream, TRFM.

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0: 99.5 TRFM, music that makes you feel good with the Four Non Blondes and What's Up. Hopefully you had a fantastic weekend in the warmer weather, but something else happened across the weekend that we need to take seriously as we head into this bushfire season. A very quick, fast-moving grass and scrub fire yesterday in Locksport, just to remind us how fickle the weather can be, and in the right conditions, a fire can start. Now, investigators will get to the bottom of it, but leaving all that aside, you can imagine if you were living in Locksport, the real foreboding sense, we hope this is not what summer will look like. And I really hope for everyone right across Gippsland, you've at least talked about your bushfire survival plan. No lives lost yesterday. That's a very good thing. Lots of crews very tired as they get back to work this week. But if you haven't already, now is the time to start having that conversation at home. What's your bushfire survival plan? What can you do right now to enhance your chance of getting away safely from a fire? Do you know your local CFA? Should you reach out to them? Good idea. CFA.vic.gov.au. Get that process started now. After all, this is only early spring.
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12: Strong wind warning for the central and east Gippsland coastal waters. Cloudy today, medium chance of showers about the ranges, slight chance elsewhere, snow above 1,200 metres. Heading for 14 in the valley, Sail and Orbost 15, Bairnsdale 16, Lakes Entrance 17, a little warmer tomorrow, morning frost eventually after a cold start, a sunny day and 17 degrees. Coming up for us in minutes, Amy Shark and my very much dad moment regarding that song. This right now, it's Sheeran, Camera, TRFM.

0: 99.5 TRFM with Amy Shark and the biggest ick. Now, I don't want to be the naive dad, but I am. Absolutely, I am. Miss 10 in our household used Apple Music the other day and she said, please play Amy Shark, the biggest ick. And it did play Amy Shark, the biggest another word. I've really got to readjust the settings on Apple Music. It's still a great song. Puts it in a very, very, very vastly different context, though.
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1: One man, one official world record. 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